ARK Forecast Center, this is meteorologist Steve Hamilton. A few showers or thunderstorms may hang around for the overnight hours, down to 60 on the low and a few clouds. Then for Sunday, we're in the upper 70s. Looks like a pretty nice day with a mix of sunshine and clouds. We could get a few more showers on Sunday night and then afternoon showers and thunderstorms popping up again on Monday. Looks like we'll be in the low 80s. Slim chance of a shower on Tuesday, right around 80.

Hey, it's Greg Goodman. If you've been with us for a while today, thank you. And if you just found us on the dial, welcome. This is Christian Radio, WKRK, playing Southern Gospel music around.

we have more great Southern gospel songs lined up for you. I'm Greg Goodman. Hope you're enjoying your day with Christian Radio, WKRK.

Whether you're driving down the road, working around the house, or sitting on the porch enjoying the mountains, we're glad you're listening to Christian Radio, WKRK.

Hey, it's Greg Goodman. Southern gospel music has a way of reminding us that no matter what we're facing, there's always hope ahead. More great music is coming up.

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Southern Gospel is a part of who we are, and we're proud to share it every day on WKRK.

Hey, it's Greg Goodman. Nothing like a good Southern gospel song to brighten the day, and we've got plenty more coming up right here on Christian Radio, WKRK, serving the mountains of North Carolina, Georgia, and Tennessee.

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1: ABC News, I'm Dave Packer. The manhunt continues in Toledo, Ohio, looking for a suspect or suspects after multiple people were shot near a festival this evening. Police say a number of people have been taken to hospitals. Residents of St. Petersburg, Russia's second largest city and Russian President Putin's hometown, were told not to leave their homes after a large-scale Ukrainian drone attack this morning. Now the second drone attack on the city in as many days. More missiles and drones fired by Iran toward Bahrain and Kuwait this after
2: fresh U.S. missile strikes along Iran's coast. The U.S. military saying it destroyed Iranian radar sites after Iran fired four one-way attack drones, which posed a threat to ships near to the Strait of Hormuz. Iran retaliating, firing a volley of missiles at U.S. allies Kuwait and Bahrain. The strikes adding to the uncertainty amid a supposed ceasefire.
1: ABC's Tom Sophie Burridge. 5 weeks after winning the Kentucky Derby, Golden Tempo, the winner of today's 158th running of the Belmont Stakes. This is ABC News. Electric planes could be spotted overhead as soon as this fall, changing how packages and people use air travel. ABC transportation correspondent Gio Benitez explains how it would work.
3: The Beta plane can travel more than 300 miles. Charging stations are already popping up all over the country, with more on the way. And there are two models, one to lift off and land vertically like a helicopter, and another to take off on a runway like a regular plane.
4: And it's not just Beta. There are several companies building electric aircraft. All are hoping for FAA certification in the coming year. Secretary of Transportation Sean Duffy testing the Beta planes out just last week.
1: Defense Secretary Pete Hegseth's message to European leaders during a ceremony today marking the 82nd anniversary of D-Day. Hegseth comparing the 1944 Normandy landings to immigration in Europe, saying the continent was being, quote, stormed by different dangerous ideologies. And an emotional moment of silence held for thousands of Allied troops killed during the invasion. Dave Packer, ABC News.
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7: From the WKRK Forecast Center, this is meteorologist Steve Hamilton. A few showers or thunderstorms may hang around for the overnight hours, down to 60 on the low and a few clouds. Then for Sunday, we're in the upper 70s. Looks like a pretty nice day with a mix of sunshine and clouds. We could get a few more showers on Sunday night and then afternoon showers and thunderstorms popping up again on Monday. Looks like we'll be in the low 80s. Slim chance of a shower on Tuesday, right around 80.

Murphy sits right here in the corner of North Carolina, just a short drive from Georgia and Tennessee. And from here, we're sending Southern gospel music across the mountains on WKRK.

You never know what song might be just the encouragement someone needed to hear today. That's why we keep the music going right here on Christian Radio WKRK.

Hey, thank you so much for spending a part of your day with us here on WKRK. 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
1: ABC News, I'm Dave Packer. The fragile ceasefire with Iran tested again, with both sides launching new attacks. The U.S. military says it targeted Iranian radar sites and shot down several Iranian drones near the Strait of Hormuz. The Pentagon also says U.S. forces helped shoot down incoming Iranian missiles and drones fired toward Kuwait and Bahrain.
2: Meanwhile, the administration is looking to increase economic pressure on Iran. A source tells ABC News the U.S. Treasury Department is planning to use Iranian assets to help rebuild and repair any future damage caused by Iran in the Gulf. That could include frozen Iranian assets as well as ships the U.S. has seized.
1: ABC's Michelle Franzen. The Israeli Defense Forces now say they've taken out a top Hamas military leader in a strike on Gaza City today. Health officials say there are at least seven people that were killed in that strike. Kentucky Derby winner Golden Tempo crossed the finish line first at today's 158th running of the Belmont Stakes. This is ABC News. The state of Tennessee is home to nearly two dozen data facilities. More are coming, and now many Nashville residents are pushing back after a planned facility near the Nashville Zoo. ABC's Morgan Norwood.
3: More than 227,000 people signing the zoo's petition opposing it. But Nashville is not alone. Communities from coast to coast are pushing back against these AI facilities. In Indianapolis, shots fired at a city councilman's home. A note left behind reading, no data centers. And in Utah, entrepreneur Kevin O'Leary admitting he screwed up after residents revolted over his proposed $15 billion project.
1: The American doctor who tested positive for Ebola after treating patients in the Democratic Republic of Congo is now out of the hospital after nearly 3 weeks. Dr. Peter Stafford was discharged after by two health officials in Berlin. His wife, four kids, also in quarantine, were also discharged. Hospital officials say all of them tested negative and were 21 days past their last exposure. Dave Packer, ABC News.
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6: From the WKRK Forecast Center, this is meteorologist Steve Hamilton. A few showers or thunderstorms may hang around for the overnight hours, down to 60 on the low and a few clouds. Then for Sunday, we're in the upper 70s. Looks like a pretty nice day with a mix of sunshine and clouds. We could get a few more showers on Sunday night and then afternoon showers and thunderstorms popping up again on Monday. Looks like we'll be in the low 80s. Slim chance of a shower on Tuesday, right around 80.

Hey, it's Greg Goodman. So glad you decided to spend part of your day with us. More Southern Gospel music is coming up in just a bit on WKRK Murphy.

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We've got more great Southern gospel music coming right up.

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Dad, he'd always tell me, son, you gotta be tough. Mama'd kiss my cheek and say, play fair.

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1: ABC News, I'm Dave Packard. The ceasefire between the U.S. and Iran does not appear to be stopping the exchange of missile fire.
2: As the war nears the 100-day mark, the strait, a critical trading route, remains closed, and the average price of a gallon of gas in the U.S. still above $4. In recent days, the president and his allies continue to assert that the war would be coming to a rapid end, including at this round table with farmers in Wisconsin.
3: We're at a point we're going to come out of Iran very quickly.
2: And in an interview Tuesday this week, President Trump said the blockade on the Straits could even last until Labor Day.
1: ABC's Tom Sophie Burridge. Frightening scene near a street festival in Toledo this evening.
4: And to those monitoring crews, it sounds as if there's going to be multiple people shot.
1: When police arrived, they say they found 12 people injured with gunshot wounds too critically. An active search continues for the suspects. Defense Secretary Pete Hegseth attended a ceremony in France today marking the 82nd anniversary of D-Day. This is ABC News. Pope Leo continues to spread his message of peace, unity, and human dignity. Today, he brought that message to Spain, arriving just hours ago for his week-long visit. ABC foreign correspondent Marcus Moore was in Madrid, where the pontiff appears to be meeting with a very large and receptive crowd.
5: In his Pope Mobile, Leo XIV surprising crowds with a 6-7 meme trend, using the up-and-down hand gesture. And the first American pope asked to take sides on the upcoming World Cup.
6: I will certainly support the U.S. I don't know how many games I'll be able to see, but,
7: you'll be there watching. Best, yeah.
8: And when Pope Leo was asked for his reaction to the news that his hometown Chicago Bears might consider a move to Indiana, the pope said it's out of his pay grade.
1: A new study on GLP-1 drugs and cancer. Researchers say women taking GLP-1s were 30% less likely to develop breast cancer, the second most common cancer among American women. Dave Packer, ABC News.
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11: From the WKRK Forecast Center, this is meteorologist Steve Hamilton. A few showers or thunderstorms may hang around for the overnight hours, down to 60 on the low and a few clouds. Then for Sunday, we're in the upper 70s. Looks like a pretty nice day with a mix of sunshine and clouds. We could get a few more showers on Sunday night and then afternoon showers and thunderstorms popping up again on Monday. Looks like we'll be in the low 80s. Slim chance of a shower on Tuesday, right around 80.

You know, there can be no greater treasure than to have a praying mother. I had a friend whose mother always prayed for him, but I must confess to you, I thought his condition was hopeless. But late one night, this dear mother answered the telephone, and a voice on the other end said, "Hello, Mama."

One of the best things about Southern gospel music is the message. It's about faith, hope, and loving one another. You'll hear plenty of that right here on WKRK.

0: 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I'm Greg Goodman, and we're playing Southern Gospel music all day and all night long on 105.5 FM, 1320 AM, and cable channel 25. 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
1: ABC News, I'm Dave Packer. A mass shooting at a festival in Toledo, Ohio Saturday, leaving at least 12 people wounded, two critically. Toledo's fire chief, Allison Armstrong.
2: Fire and EMS crews responded immediately. They went into the scene once it was secured by Toledo police, began treating, triaging, and then working on plans to transport those patients.
1: The victims range in age from 14 to 61. Police Saturday began a manhunt for the suspects. Iran condemning new U.S. attacks as a, quote, clear violation of the ceasefire. The U.S. military said it destroyed Iranian radar sites after Iran fired four one-way attack drones, which posed a threat to ships near the Strait of Hormuz. Iran retaliating, firing a volley of missiles at U.S. allies Kuwait and Bahrain. Meanwhile, the Lebanese army says an Israeli airstrike killed two officers and a soldier. ABC News has reviewed internal planning that shows the army is preparing to carry out the executions of the military's four death row inmates if ordered to do so by the president. This is ABC News. A new warning about fake online invitations. Victims say the emails look like they're from major Evite companies, but they're actually scams. ABC's Elizabeth Schulze.
3: The president of Paperless Post tells us scams are still a small number compared to the

0: millions of real invites that go out each week.
1: Anything that's asking you to download an attachment is a red flag. Anything that asks you to log in or register to do something basic like reply is a red flag.
0: And the CEO of Punchbowl says there are clear signs an invite is fake, like if an image won't load, logos are the wrong size, or the text isn't aligned. And always check the website URL.
2: FIFA has announced that it will now allow fans to bring their own water bottles to some stadiums during the World Cup. They had barred spectators from bringing refillable water bottles into the tournament's 16 stadiums across North America, including some with limited or no shade from the sun, now reversing that policy out of criticism that they could be putting people at risk of dehydration. Dave Packer, ABC News.
3: I've been telling you all about the secret war on our cash and the free report you can receive a copy of by contacting Swiss America at 800-289-2646. 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
5: From the WKRK Forecast Center, this is meteorologist Steve Hamilton. A few showers or thunderstorms may hang around for the overnight hours, down to 60 on the low and a few clouds. Then for Sunday, we're in the upper 70s. Looks like a pretty nice day with a mix of sunshine and clouds. We could get a few more showers on Sunday night and then afternoon showers and thunderstorms popping up again on Monday. Looks like we'll be in the low 80s. Slim chance of a shower on Tuesday, right around 80.

Some of the fondest memories of my childhood were woven around supper time, when Mom would come to the back steps of the old home place and she'd say, "George, honey, come on in, it's supper time." Oh, my, how I'd love to hear that once more. But, you know, for me, time has woven the realization of a truth that is even more thrilling. And that's when the Lord comes to the portals of glory and says to come on in for supper time. And we'll gather around the table with the Lord himself at the greatest supper time of them all.

Around here, we believe kindness still matters, and neighbors still look out for each other. That spirit is a part of the music you hear on WKRK.

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Hey, it's Greg Goodman. If you've been with us for a while today, thank you. And if you just found us on the dial, welcome. This is Christian Radio, WKRK, playing Southern Gospel music around the clock.

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lame can walk, the strong lie down, the blind can see, the lost are found. The heartbeat stops, the spirit parts, the start will end.

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1: ABC News, I'm Dave Packer. The fragile ceasefire with Iran tested again, with both sides launching new attacks.
2: The U.S. military releasing video showing fresh strikes on Iranian radar sites. U.S. officials say those strikes coming after Iran fired four one-way attack drones, posing a threat to ships near the Strait of Hormuz. Meanwhile, the administration is looking to increase economic pressure on Iran. A source tells ABC News the U.S. Treasury Department is planning to use Iranian assets to help rebuild and repair any future damage caused by Iran in the Gulf. That could include frozen Iranian assets as well as ships the U.S. has seized.
1: ABC's Michelle Franzen. A manhunt began Saturday night after a mass shooting at an Ohio festival that left at least 12 people with gunshot wounds. The victims range in age from 14 to 61, and we're told that two of the victims are in critical condition. Pope Leo's now in Spain, the six-day trip marking his first official visit to an EU country outside of Italy. This is ABC News. Defense Secretary Pete Hegseth's message to European leaders during a ceremony marking the 82nd anniversary of D-Day. Hegseth comparing the 1944 Normandy landings to immigration in Europe.
3: Sadly, today, different European beaches are stormed by different dangerous ideologies. Beaches in Spain, in Italy, in Greece, and Bulgaria, boats and men arrive. When will European capitals do something about that?
1: And an emotional moment of silence with now dwindling number of survivors held for the thousands of Allied troops killed during the invasion. The American doctor who tested positive for Ebola after treating patients in the Democratic Republic of Congo is now out of the hospital. After nearly 3 weeks, Dr. Peter Stafford was discharged Saturday, according to health officials in Berlin. His wife and four kids, who were also in quarantine, were also discharged. Dave Packer, ABC News.
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6: From the WKRK Forecast Center, this is meteorologist Steve Hamilton. A few showers or thunderstorms may hang around for the overnight hours, down to 60 on the low and a few clouds. Then for Sunday, we're in the upper 70s. Looks like a pretty nice day with a mix of sunshine and clouds. We could get a few more showers on Sunday night, and then afternoon showers and thunderstorms popping up again on Monday. Looks like we'll be in the low 80s. Slim chance of a shower on Tuesday, right around 80.

Murphy sits right here in the corner of North Carolina, just a short drive from Georgia and Tennessee. And from here, we're sending Southern gospel music across the mountains on WKRK.

Hey, it's Greg Goodman. Nothing like a good Southern gospel song to brighten the day, and we've got plenty more coming up right here on Christian Radio, WKRK, serving the mountains of North Carolina, Georgia, and Tennessee.

You know, music like that reminds us why Southern Gospel has meant so much to the people in the mountains for generations. 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
1: ABC News, I'm Dave Packer. A mass shooting at a festival in Toledo, Ohio Saturday, leaving at least 12 people wounded, two critically. Toledo's fire chief, Allison Armstrong.
2: Fire and EMS crews responded immediately. They went into the scene once it was secured by Toledo police, began treating, triaging, and then working on plans to transport those patients.
1: The victims range in age from 14 to 61. Police Saturday began a manhunt for the suspects. Iran condemning new U.S. attacks as a, quote, clear violation of the ceasefire. The U.S. military said it destroyed Iranian radar sites after Iran fired four one-way attack drones, which posed a threat to ships near the Strait of Hormuz. Iran retaliating, firing a volley of missiles at U.S. allies Kuwait and Bahrain. Meanwhile, the Lebanese army says an Israeli airstrike killed two officers and a soldier. ABC News has reviewed internal planning that shows the army is preparing to carry out the executions of the military's four death row inmates if ordered to do so by the president. This is ABC News. A new warning about fake online invitations. Victims say the emails look like they're from major Evite companies, but they're actually scams. ABC's Elizabeth Schulze.
3: The president of Paperless Post tells us scams are still a small number compared to the millions of real invites that go out each week.
4: Anything that's asking you to download an attachment is a red flag. Anything that asks you to log in or register to do something basic like reply is a red flag.
3: And the CEO of Punchbowl says there are clear signs an invite is fake, like if an image won't load, logos are the wrong size, or the text isn't aligned. And always check the website URL.
1: FIFA has announced that it will now allow fans to bring their own water bottles to some stadiums during the World Cup. They had barred spectators from bringing refillable water bottles into the tournament's 16 stadiums across North America, including some with limited or no shade from the sun, now reversing that policy out of criticism that they could be putting people at risk of dehydration. Dave Packer, ABC News.
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7: From the WKRK Forecast Center, this is meteorologist Steve Hamilton. A few showers or thunderstorms may hang around for the overnight hours, down to 60 on the low and a few clouds. Then for Sunday, we're in the upper 70s. Looks like a pretty nice day with a mix of sunshine and clouds. We could get a few more showers on Sunday night and then afternoon showers and thunderstorms popping up again on Monday. Looks like we'll be in the low 80s. Slim chance of a shower on Tuesday, right around 80.

It's amazing how a good song can change the whole mood of your day. And that's what we try to do here on WKRK. Just keep the encouragement coming. That particular song for you may be coming up next.

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Hey, it's Greg Goodman. Southern gospel music has a way of reminding us that no matter what we're facing, there's always hope ahead. More great music is coming up.

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0: Right here in the mountains, faith and community still mean a lot. That's what this music is all about, and that's what you'll hear on Christian Radio, WKRK.
1: He's got his group there with him, and they're called the Fabulous Superlatives. Make welcome Marty Sturck.

Sometimes all it takes is one good song to remind you that everything's going to be all right. That's what we love about this music on WKRK.

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1: ABC News, I'm Dave Packer. The fragile ceasefire with Iran tested again, with both sides launching new attacks.
2: The U.S. military releasing video showing fresh strikes on Iranian radar sites. U.S. officials say those strikes coming after Iran fired four one-way attack drones, posing a threat to ships near the Strait of Hormuz. Meanwhile, the administration is looking to increase economic pressure on Iran. A source tells ABC News the U.S. Treasury Department is planning to use Iranian assets to help rebuild and repair any future damage caused by Iran in the Gulf. That could include frozen Iranian assets as well as ships the U.S. has seized.
1: ABC's Michelle Franzen. A manhunt began Saturday night after a mass shooting at an Ohio festival that left at least 12 people with gunshot wounds. The victims range in age from 14 to 61, and we're told that two of the victims are in critical condition. Pope Leo is now in Spain. The six-day trip marking his first official visit to an EU country outside of Italy. This is ABC News. Defense Secretary Pete Hegseth's message to European leaders during a ceremony marking the 82nd anniversary of D-Day. Hegseth comparing the 1944 Normandy landings to immigration in Europe.
3: Sadly, today, different European beaches are stormed by different dangerous ideologies. Which is in Spain, in Italy, in Greece, and Bulgaria, boats and men arrive. When will European capitals do something about that?
1: And an emotional moment of silence with now dwindling number of survivors held for the thousands of Allied troops killed during the invasion. The American doctor who tested positive for Ebola after treating patients in the Democratic Republic of Congo is now out of the hospital. After nearly 3 weeks, Dr. Peter Stafford was discharged Saturday, according to health officials in Berlin. His wife and four kids, who were also in quarantine, were also discharged. Dave Packer, ABC News.
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6: From the WKRK Forecast Center, this is meteorologist Steve Hamilton. A few showers or thunderstorms may hang around for the overnight hours, down to 60 on the low and a few clouds. Then for Sunday, we're in the upper 70s. Looks like a pretty nice day with a mix of sunshine and clouds. We could get a few more showers on Sunday night and then afternoon showers and thunderstorms popping up again on Monday. Looks like we'll be in the low 80s. Slim chance of a shower on Tuesday, right around 80.

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You never know what song might be just the encouragement someone needed to hear today. That's why we keep the music going right here on Christian Radio WKRK.

We're going to sing this song, Stroll Over Heaven, and this altar is going to be open the whole time. If maybe you got a loved one you want to come pray for, you want to lay them on the altar. Maybe you want to come give your life to the Lord. There's all kinds of preachers all the way across the front of this building. I'm sure all the pastors from Trinity are right here on the front. And if they see you on the altar, they're going to come to you and pray with you. What a way to give honor to God tonight.

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1: ABC News, I'm Dave Packer. A mass shooting at a festival in Toledo, Ohio Saturday, leaving at least 12 people wounded, two critically. Toledo's fire chief, Allison Armstrong.
2: Fire and EMS crews responded immediately. They went into the scene once it was secured by Toledo police, began treating, triaging, and then working on plans to transport those patients.
1: The victims range in age from 14 to 61. Police Saturday began a manhunt for the suspects. Iran condemning new U.S. attacks as a, quote, clear violation of the ceasefire. The U.S. military said it destroyed Iranian radar sites after Iran fired four one-way attack drones, which posed a threat to ships near the Strait of Hormuz. Iran retaliating, firing a volley of missiles at U.S. allies Kuwait and Bahrain. Meanwhile, the Lebanese army says an Israeli airstrike killed two officers and a soldier. ABC News has reviewed internal planning that shows the army is preparing to carry out the executions of the military's four death row inmates if ordered to do so by the president. This is ABC News. A new warning about fake online invitations. Victims say the emails look like they're from major Evite companies, but they're actually scams. ABC's Elizabeth Schulze.
3: The president of Paperless Post tells us scams are still a small number compared to the millions of real invites that go out each week.
4: Anything that's asking you to download an attachment is a red flag. Anything that asks you to log in or register to do something basic like reply is a red flag.
3: And the CEO of Punchbowl says there are clear signs an invite is fake, like if an image won't load, logos are the wrong size, or the text isn't aligned. And always check the website URL.
1: FIFA has announced that it will now allow fans to bring their own water bottles to some stadiums during the World Cup. They had barred spectators from bringing refillable water bottles into the tournament's 16 stadiums across North America, including some with limited or no shade from the sun, now reversing that policy out of criticism that they could be putting people at risk of dehydration. Dave Packer, ABC News.
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7: From the WKRK Forecast Center, this is meteorologist Steve Hamilton. A few showers or thunderstorms may hang around for the overnight hours, down to 60 on the low and a few clouds. Then for Sunday, we're in the upper 70s. Looks like a pretty nice day with a mix of sunshine and clouds. We could get a few more showers on Sunday night and then afternoon showers and thunderstorms popping up again on Monday. Looks like we'll be in the low 80s. Slim chance of a shower on Tuesday, right around 80.

The message in this music never goes out of style. Faith, hope, and encouragement. That's what we're all about on WKRK.

we have more great Southern gospel songs lined up for you. I'm Greg Goodman. Hope you're enjoying your day with Christian Radio, WKRK.

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One of the best things about Southern gospel music is the message. It's about faith, hope, and loving one another. You'll hear plenty of that right here on WKRK.

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1: ABC News, I'm Dave Packer. The fragile ceasefire with Iran tested again, with both sides launching new attacks.
2: The U.S. military releasing video showing fresh strikes on Iranian radar sites. U.S. officials say those strikes coming after Iran fired four one-way attack drones, posing a threat to ships near the Strait of Hormuz. Meanwhile, the administration is looking to increase economic pressure on Iran. A source tells ABC News the U.S. Treasury Department is planning to use Iranian assets to help rebuild and repair any future damage caused by Iran in the Gulf. That could include frozen Iranian assets as well as ships the U.S. has seized.
1: ABC's Michelle Franzen. A manhunt began Saturday night after a mass shooting at an Ohio festival that left at least 12 people with gunshot wounds. The victims range in age from 14 to 61, and we're told that two of the victims are in critical condition. Pope Leo is now in Spain, the six-day trip marking his first official visit to an EU country outside of Italy. This is ABC News. Defense Secretary Pete Hegseth's message to European leaders during a ceremony marking the 82nd anniversary of D-Day. Hegseth comparing the 1944 Normandy landings to immigration in Europe.
3: Sadly, today, different European beaches are stormed by different dangerous ideologies. Which is in Spain, in Italy, in Greece, and Bulgaria, boats and men arrive. When will European capitals do something about that?
1: And an emotional moment of silence with now dwindling number of survivors held for the thousands of Allied troops killed during the invasion. The American doctor who tested positive for Ebola after treating patients in the Democratic Republic of Congo is now out of the hospital. After nearly 3 weeks, Dr. Peter Stafford was discharged Saturday, according to health officials in Berlin. His wife and four kids, who were also in quarantine, were also discharged. Dave Packer, ABC News.
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6: From the WKRK Forecast Center, this is meteorologist Steve Hamilton. A few showers or thunderstorms may hang around for the overnight hours, down to 60 on the low and a few clouds. Then for Sunday, we're in the upper 70s. Looks like a pretty nice day with a mix of sunshine and clouds. We could get a few more showers on Sunday night and then afternoon showers and thunderstorms popping up again on Monday. Looks like we'll be in the low 80s. Slim chance of a shower on Tuesday, right around 80.

You know, music like that reminds us why Southern Gospel has meant so much to the people in the mountains for generations. 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
1: ABC News, I'm Dave Packer. A mass shooting at a festival in Toledo, Ohio Saturday, leaving at least 12 people wounded, two critically. Toledo's fire chief, Allison Armstrong.
2: Fire and EMS crews responded immediately. They went into the scene once it was secured by Toledo police, began treating, triaging, and then working on plans to transport those patients.
1: The victims range in age from 14 to 61. Police Saturday began a manhunt for the suspects. Iran condemning new U.S. attacks as a, quote, clear violation of the ceasefire. The U.S. military said it destroyed Iranian radar sites after Iran fired four one-way attack drones, which posed a threat to ships near the Strait of Hormuz. Iran retaliating, firing a volley of missiles at U.S. allies Kuwait and Bahrain. Meanwhile, the Lebanese army says an Israeli airstrike killed two officers and a soldier. ABC News has reviewed internal planning that shows the army is preparing to carry out the executions of the military's four death row inmates if ordered to do so by the president. This is ABC News. A new warning about fake online invitations. Victims say the emails look like they're from major Evite companies, but they're actually scams. ABC's Elizabeth Schulze.
3: The president of Paperless Post tells us scams are still a small number compared to the millions of real invites that go out each week.
4: Anything that's asking you to download an attachment is a red flag. Anything that asks you to log in or register to do something basic like reply is a red flag.
3: And the CEO of Punchbowl says there are clear signs an invite is fake, like if an image won't load, logos are the wrong size, or the text isn't aligned. And always check the website URL.
1: FIFA has announced that it will now allow fans to bring their own water bottles to some stadiums during the World Cup. They had barred spectators from bringing refillable water bottles into the tournament's 16 stadiums across North America, including some with limited or no shade from the sun, now reversing that policy out of criticism that they could be putting people at risk of dehydration. Dave Packer, ABC News.
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7: From the WKRK Forecast Center, this is meteorologist Steve Hamilton. We have cold front on the way, and that'll stall out right over our area by Monday, so we have a really good chance of rain coming up, and a low-pressure system moving in from the southern plains. Clouds today, mid-80s, and maybe a shower or thunderstorm. For the overnight hours, a few scattered showers were in the mid-60s, and then a really good chance of rain and thunderstorms most of the day on Monday with low 80s.
8: This old house once knew my children. This old house once knew my wife. This old house was home and comfort as we fought the storms of life. This old house once rang with laughter. This old house heard many shouts.

One of the things people love about Southern gospel music is the harmony. When a great quartet locks in on those notes, there's just nothing else like it. Glad you're spending some time with us right here on WKRK in Murphy.

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0: WKRK, where the music has a message. We're so glad you've joined us for the morning show. We're serving our neighbors across the mountains with the very best in Southern gospel favorites. It's a joy to be with you. More great music is coming up.
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1: ABC News, I'm Brian Clark. More than a million people packing a plaza in Madrid to see Pope Leo celebrate Mass. He arrived in Spain yesterday for a week-long trip that includes a meeting with sex abuse survivors. In the U.S., at least 12 people were hurt Saturday in a shooting near a street festival in Toledo, Ohio. Authorities now looking for two suspects. The festival's second day has been canceled. Councilman John Hobbs said,
2: "There has to be a tone set early on, with summer just starting, that this type of behavior will not be tolerated."
1: The U.S. said Saturday it intercepted Iranian ballistic missiles aimed at Gulf allies and the Strait of Hormuz. There's still no deal in place to end the war now in its 100th day. President Trump will attend Game 3 of the NBA Finals tomorrow night in New York City. The Knicks in Madison Square Garden have said in conjunction with the Secret Service there'll be a strict no-bag policy. This is ABC News. Health officials in Texas say hantavirus monitoring for two passengers who were on board the Dutch cruise ship at the center of the outbreak is complete. Two have been isolating at home, evaluated twice a day by health officials, and showed no signs of infection in a 42-day period. A California man says he's lucky to be alive after coming face-to-face with a grizzly bear while hiking in Montana, says ABC's Dave Packer.
3: Daniel Crago's dream trip to Glacier National Park quickly turned into a nightmare. While taking photos, he saw a grizzly cub about 40 feet away. Next thing he knew, an adult grizzly showed up.
4: I could hear the roar, and I just stuck my arm up. Kind of thought, like, this is it.
3: It charged and attacked him.
4: Completely split open, forearm, just bleeding out. I was just in panic mode, like, thinking I'm going to die.
3: Grego saved by several hikers who came to his aid, now recovering with what he says is a new perspective.
4: Whatever else is going on in life, I'm alive.
3: Dave Packer, ABC News.
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7: 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Happy Sunday. Happy Sunday. We'll check on the weather, and then we'll go straight into music. The number here is 837-6200 if you want to hear something in particular, okay?
8: From the WKRK Forecast Center, this is meteorologist Steve Hamilton. We have cold front on the way, and that'll stall out right over our area by Monday, so we have a really good chance of rain coming up and a low-pressure system moving in from the southern plains. Clouds today, mid-80s, and maybe a shower or thunderstorm. For the overnight hours, a few scattered showers were in the mid-60s, and then a really good chance of rain and thunderstorms most of the day on Monday with low 80s.

It is Sunday, June 7th, on our birthday list, Isabella Byers, Taylor Phillips, Cheryl Teasley, Cindy Buchanan, Allison Stiles, Savannah Wood, Jody Allison, Ann Merkel, Phyllis Keaton, Rick Moss, Pat Maddox, Gail Halstead, James Sneed, Travis Mashburn, Samantha Head, Matt Leish, Gary Stalkup, David Ricks, Gracelyn Hughes, and it is Rachel and Anthony Anderson's wedding anniversary. Happy anniversary and happy birthday to all of you from all of us here at WKRK.

0: to you.
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Amen. Amen. It's good to be at the broadcast this morning. I hope and pray that all is going well with you this morning and God has just blessed you. And I hope that you take time to thank Him for those blessings, because we know you've been blessed if you're under the sound of this morning. And we just praise God for all of His many blessings and all of His things He's done for us. So this morning, let's just go to meeting together this morning, have a good time in the Lord, and to see what He has in store for us. And certainly, we just ask that you be attentive this morning to the Word of God, and certainly just edge it in your heart to where it'll come out when you need it. So, I believe that if we read the Bible and then when we need it, God puts it right out there for us, because it's in our hearts and it's in our minds. So this morning, I hope and pray that you're ready in for church this morning. I have no children in Sunday school, and just bring them in to where they might learn something about God, and certainly learn His name anyway, instead of the other way that people put it. So His name is I Am the I Am. So this morning we just pray that you have those children in church this morning. We have a good Sunday school teacher and good courtly to go by and to frame our lessons around. So come down and join us. If you have no other place to go, we'd be glad to see you, welcome you in. And I believe in my heart that the Holy Spirit will welcome you as you enter the door this morning, and the people will be right with you. So we just ask you to come join us whenever you can. We're not robbing churches. We're not taking people from other churches or bagging them away. But if you're not satisfied with where you're at, you need to leave, because you're not going to get anything out of the service. So this morning, I just want to go to the Lord in prayer and see what God's got in store for us in there. So, our Father, we pray this morning, Lord, that you would just look down this morning, Lord, and see what's going on, Lord. And we know that you have the remedies for it, and that's through the blood of your Son, Jesus Christ, that all would be saved. And, God, that it would be a wonderful world to live in. It would be heaven on earth. So, God, we pray, Lord, that you would just look around us and help us, Lord, as we try to stand in this evil day. And God, we pray, Lord, for the strength for that, and for the strength of all this morning that's listening. God, we pray, Lord, that you would just give them a little nudge from the Spirit, Lord, when they get down and out. Ask God that you would just be with this radio broadcast, Lord. It would just go out and touch someone, and it might lift someone up. It might just bless someone's heart, that they might be praising you and thanking you for all things. And pray, Lord, for Brother Keith's message, Lord, that you just bless it. Lord, that it would go out clear over the airways this morning, because it's a message of hope. Lord, we pray, God, that you just bless him in that. And all of these things we ask in Jesus' name. Amen.

0: Well, thank God for another Sunday morning. Thank God for another opportunity to be able to preach and go out on the airwaves. Thank God for all the listeners this morning. You know, I'm thankful today that I am a child of God. Amen? I hope and pray that you can say the same thing. I hope that you remember the time that the Holy Spirit dealt with your heart, that you give your life to Jesus, that He became the Lord and Savior of your life. Because if you do not know, then today would be a good day to be saved, to be born again, to be birthed into the family of God. Just because you feel guilty doesn't mean that you're saved. You're not saved unless you ask the Lord to save you. And unless you confess Him with your mouth and make Him Lord of your life. You know, the Bible tells us in Romans 10, there over in the scripture, Romans 10:9, the Bible says that if thou shalt confess with thy mouth the Lord Jesus and shalt believe in thine heart that God hath raised Him from the dead, thou shalt be saved. For with the heart man believeth unto righteousness, and with the mouth confession is made unto salvation. For the scripture saith, whosoever believeth on Him shall not be ashamed. Amen? Now, I want to ask you a question this morning. How's your faith? Are you bold in your faith? Can you profess Jesus Christ as your Lord and Savior without being ashamed? You know, are you willing to stand for the Lord? Is He Lord in your life? Now, hey, there's things right here in the scripture that Paul tells us in order to be saved, you have to confess Him as Lord in your life. You have to believe that He died for your sins, that He rose from the grave so that you could have eternal life, and believe in your heart that He's the hope of your salvation. Amen? There's no other way but by Jesus. Now, I'm thankful today that I am a child of God. I asked the Lord to save me whenever I was 9 years old. As the Holy Spirit convicted my heart, showed me that I was a sinner, I knew I was on my way to hell. Even though I was raised in church, even though I was a preacher's son, I knew that Sunday morning as the Holy Spirit convicted me, I knew that I was lost. I knew that I needed a Savior. But it was that Sunday night whenever the Lord saved me. How come the Lord saved me? Because I asked Him. He was dealing with my heart, and I asked Him to save me, and the Lord saved me. Am I perfect? No. But I'm righteous in His eyes, amen? And I strive to be righteous in the world's eyes. You know, I want to be right with God. I want to be right with God. Forget about man. I want to be right with God. Now, I'm going to jump over into this today. I want to say I thank God for all the men and women that have fought for our country. You know, June the 6th, we remember D-Day, where the men stormed Normandy, where they defended our country, where they fought for freedom, where they fought for things that were right. You know, hey, they defended us in World War I and World War II, and hey, the men and women that proudly gave for the freedom that we have, and I thank God for them. I thank God that I get the opportunity to live in the greatest country on the face of the earth. And you know, hey, I want to say this morning, I have pride in our country. After World War II, hey, did you know? You know, a lot of people, they like to throw rocks at America, but after World War II, America could have took over the world. Hey, we had the nuclear bomb. No one else had one. We could have took over the entire world. But you know what? America wasn't bullies. America was a God-fearing nation. And with me saying that, I want you to understand that God blessed our nation with the bomb that we had. God blessed our nation with the brains and with the leadership that we had in that time. And you know, I think it's high time that America get back to God. And I think it's high time that Christians wake up today and realize that the devil is on a rampage, that he's trying to steal what belongs to God. Now, I started out there a while ago. Hey, if you need saving this morning, if you know that you're lost, hey, why don't you call on the name of the Lord? The Bible says that whosoever shall call on the name of the Lord shall be saved. Why don't you call out and ask the Lord to forgive you of your sins? Ask the Lord to come and live within your heart. Make you a new creature and be born again. Hey, you had to ask God to save you in order to be saved. But this morning, I'm proud to be a Christian. I'm proud to be a child of God. I strive to be a Christian. I want to tell you, I strive to be Christ-like. Being saved doesn't make you a Christian. It gives you the opportunity to be a Christian. I want to be like Christ. I want a heart like Christ. What kind of heart did Christ have? He had one of love. And you know, without God, there is no love. And without God, there is no peace. Without God, there is no joy. Without God, without God, there's no life. But this morning, the scripture that God laid on my heart is there in Genesis, in the very first chapter of the Bible. You know, today we live in a world where people don't even know any part of the Bible. I want to tell you, I thank God for a mom and dad that raised me in the house of God. I want to thank God this morning for the men that stood and proclaimed the truth. I want to thank God for those in my life, the men and the women that taught the Sunday school classes as I was growing up, that taught me from the Bible that God created all things. And going back to the very first, the Bible tells us in the beginning, God. Hey, first thing I want you to realize today is there's nothing without God. There is nothing without God. It took God. God made everything out of nothing. The Bible tells us there, it says, in the beginning, God created the heavens and the earth. And it says, the earth was without form and void, and the darkness was upon the face of the deep, and the Spirit of God moved upon the face of the water. And God said, let there be light. And there was light. And God saw the light, and it was good. And God divided the light from the darkness. And God called the light day, and the darkness night. And the evening and the morning were the first day. Now, I want you to understand something today. God made the light. God made this world. And then you read on down through the scripture, God made everything on this earth that we see. And the Bible even goes on down there in chapter 1, verse number 26. It says, and God said, let us make man in our image and after our likeness, and let them have dominion over the fish of the sea and over the fowl of the air and over the cattle and over all the earth and over every creeping thing that creepeth upon the earth. So God created man in his own image. In the image of God created him. Male and female created he them. You know, the Bible tells us that he made a man and a woman. And I'm thankful if you go on down and you study there in Genesis, where God formed man out of the dust of the earth. We were nothing, but God formed us out of nothing. And I'm thankful today that God breathed into us and give us life. And, you know, I understand that there was separation between God whenever sin entered in. And I understand that there's a need for salvation. There's a need that we be born again, that God's breathed into us his Holy Spirit, that we can walk with him. And I hope and pray that you understand what I'm preaching this morning. But I want you to understand that I'm proud that my God made me. Amen. I'm proud that I'm made in his likeness. And I don't need to listen to the devil. And you don't need to listen to the devil. You don't need to change your appearance to be like the world. Hey, I want you to look in the mirror this morning and say, I'm made like God the Father. I am made in his image. I am what he wants me to be. I don't need to change. I need to be more like him. And if we just truly understand that, that God the Father made us to represent him, then we'd quit wanting to change what we look like to conform with what others look like. You know, I'm proud that I am a child of God. I want to represent God. I don't want to represent the devil. I don't want to look like the world. I'm going to jump all over it. If you have to change your image to look like those around you, something's wrong. Something's wrong. You need to get your life right with God. Hey, if you're sitting in the church pew and you think it's right to change the image, to change your appearance, there's something wrong in your life. You need to get right with God. Hey, God, if God wanted you to have it, He'd put it all over you. But you know what? Hey, I'm just going to go ahead and say, if I buy a brand new Z6 Corvette, I'm not going to put bumper stickers all over it. The manufacturer did well by giving it the paint job that I chose. And you know, hey, I'm thankful that my God chose me to look like Him. And I want to preach today. I'm proud that I look like God the Father. I'm proud that I was made in His image. And hey, I'm going to jump a little farther there. I'm thankful that God made me a wife, amen? Hey, the Bible says that He made male and female. And then the Bible goes on and tells us that He intended for them to replenish the earth, to fill it up. And you know, hey, this pride junk that's going around, hey, I'm thankful that we have a president that has taken that's taken steps to take it away. Hey, we need to pray for our leaders. Is he perfect? No. No, by all means, he needs to get right with God. Hey, by all means, he needs to pray every day and ask God to forgive him. But by all means, hey, if you're listening to my voice this morning, you need to be praying for the leaders of our nation, all the way down to the leaders of North Carolina. Hey, all the way down to the leaders of Georgia. Hey, we need to be praying for the leaders that God's allowed to be to hold that position, because if not, the devil will use them against man. The devil will use them against His creation. And hey, people will follow after the devil, hey, because he gives them strong delusion. But I want to tell you today, I'm proud for the stand that he's taken by taking the flag off of our White House. You know, hey, the Capitol building, it represents America. And whenever sin is put in the forefront, God will send judgment. Hey, why is there things happening in the world today, in the United States today, the way they are? Because of sin. Why is people being turned loose out of jail for crimes that they've committed? Because of sin. Because people think it's all right to look over. You know what? I will go back to the scripture. God gave man dominion over the things that creep in upon this earth. You know, hey, those that choose to be like animals, hey, treat them like animals. Hey, you know, the problem is today we treat animals better than human beings. We open the doors, we move them inside. Hey, we defend them where we won't defend others. But hey, we're taking the devil at that, the demons that's possessing people, and we're allowing them to roam freely without any remorse, without any judgment, because hey, we're afraid that it's going to offend somebody. You know what? They've offended me. It's high time. Yes, hey, it's high time we as a Christian, we start being vocal. We not be ashamed of Jesus Christ, our Lord and Savior. We not be ashamed of God the Father that created all things. We not be ashamed of God the Provider that giveth us all things. You know, hey, you might be able to do certain things, but I promise you one thing. Nothing will ever happen without God allowing it to. You know, I think so many times, why has this happened? Why is this being allowed? But you know what? God knows all things. Maybe I just need to pray, Lord, come quickly. Lord, save my neighbors, Lord. Lord, let me be a light to my family. Lord, let them see Jesus in me, that they long to be like you. Not like the world, but more like you. Lord, our leaders, Lord, they need guidance. Lord, they need you to impress upon their mind the decisions they need to make. Lord, don't let the devil direct them, but Lord, I need you to bid into their heart what needs to be done for our country. And Lord, help me stand that I not be ashamed upon the word of God. Let me be a leader that you want me to be. Let me be the light. You know, Jesus said there in the scripture, he said he's the light of the world. And Jesus is the light of the world. And he goes on, he says, and ye are my servants. And he says, you are the light of the world. Why? Because we know him. I want you to understand something this morning. This world needs a Christian. It's high time that we wake up. We're created in the image of God. In the image of God. Quit trying to change our image to look like the devil. Be who God wants you to be. Hey, we have dominion over the things that creep and crawleth upon this earth. Hey, it's high time that we stand and be bold in our faith. And we let the world see that, we have something that they need. You know, there on June the 6th in 1944, the men charged Normandy there. Hey, they believed that they were defending a nation. They were protecting their moms and their dad, and they were protecting what they loved and what they knew. And you know what's sad today? We have men today at that age that won't even get out of their basements. It's still that they have I was thinking about it earlier this morning. They have PlayStation syndrome. If they leave their PlayStation, they shut down, they melt down, they can't. Hey, moms and dads forgot to raise their children. They forgot to teach them about the birds and the bees and how whenever a baby bird is grown, they kick them out of the nest and teach them to get out there and live and survive. You know, I'm telling you, it's a hard world, but we need to teach our children how to survive, how to trust in God. You know, one thing you can learn from the birds. You know, they know where to look for food. Amen. They know. They know. They can sense it. They can smell it. They know that they get down, they dig, and they work a little bit. Hey, they have to work for it. Amen. Hey, they have to go after it. You know, today we need to teach people to go after it, to get after it. Hey, I'm telling you, this world has got a strong delusion over it. The devil wants to make you think that somebody owes you something. Let me tell you something this morning. Nobody owes you anything. God give you life. He give you opportunity. Hey, He give you breath. You deserve death, but God sent life for you. And this morning, I'm proud to be a Christian. I'm proud to be a child of God. I want to live as a Christian. I want to represent my Lord and Savior. I don't want to look like the devil. I don't want to look like all these things that come out of hell. I want to look like my Lord and Savior this morning. And Lord, I want to have the voice for you. I want to tell others about your goodness and about your grace. You know, hey, whenever we look down there in Genesis chapter 1 there, where God formed man out of the dust of the earth. And we go on down in Genesis chapter 2 there where the Bible tells us that God made woman and that he put a deep sleep upon Adam and he formed woman out of the rib. And, you know, I preached on this one time. The rib protects the heart. And you know, a woman was made to protect the heart of man. And hey, I want to tell you something this morning. Hey, a man needs a woman that's willing to protect his heart and to love and to be his helpmeet. The Bible says a helpmeet, not a helper, but a helpmeet. One that's a companion, one that walks with. And you know, hey, the Bible tells us there that God put them together. And they were put together by God. And you know, hey, that's what God's put together. God didn't put man with man. God didn't put woman with woman. They can't reproduce. They can't mate. But hey, God's way is the only way. And hey, God give man dominion over the evil things. It's high time that we realize, quit being cowards and wake up. And realize that, hey, that we have a position with God the Father. We have a place. We have an opportunity. We have a job that God wants us to do. God wants us to be bold. He wants us to stand. And today, this world needs Christians to take a stand. How can you tell the world they need Jesus when you act just like the world? How can you tell the world that there is a God whenever you, in all your actions, you have forgot who God the Father is? God, the Word of God says, I am holy, Be ye holy. And I want to tell you today, we need to strive to be holy with God. I'm thankful for the opportunity to preach the gospel. I'm proud to be an American today. I think that I live in the greatest nation on the face of the earth. I'm not happy with the leaders of this country. I'm not happy with the sins that's committed in this country. But I will tell you this. I'm thankful for the freedom that we have to gather together and assemble and lift up the name of Jesus Christ, for He is worthy. He is worthy. And if you don't like hearing me proclaim how worthy my Savior is, you're going to miss heaven altogether. And throughout all eternity, hey, let me tell you, I've been thinking about this a lot. You know, one of the things that will happen in hell also, I believe that in hell they'll be hollering, "Worthy is the Lamb." Why? Because it's going to be hell for those that's missed heaven. The Bible says there's weeping and wailing, and the smoke ascendeth up forever and ever, where the worm dieth not, and there's no water. But hey, have you ever thought about all the opportunities that was missed? In hell, they'll know who Jesus is. In hell, they'll know that He's the Savior. In hell, they'll know that He's the King. In hell, those that reject will remember every opportunity they had to accept. Now, this morning, I want to tell you, child of God, you have a responsibility. You have a job to do. Be proud that God chose you to be His child. Hey, the Bible tells us in John chapter 14, I believe it is, verse 16, Jesus said, "For I have chosen you." Hey, God chose you. He allowed you to be His child. Why don't you represent God the Father the way the Son loved you? "For God so loved the world that He gave His only begotten Son, that whosoever believeth in Him should not perish, but have everlasting life." Let the world see that they need a Savior. Let the Jesus stick out on you so that the world would want Him. We thank you for listening this morning.
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3: The voice of him that crieth in the wilderness, "Prepare ye the way of the Lord, make straight in the desert a highway for our God."

man in chapter number seven, number six, verse number six, in the back in the book of Matthew, says, "Be thou when thou prayest into thy closet, and when thou shut the door, pray to the Father which is in secret, and thy Father which seeth in secret shall reward thee openly." Father, thank you now for the privilege to pray, the privilege, God, that to be once again in the Word of God. Lord, thank you for a prayer that we can hear the answer. God, maybe it's not always the way we want the prayer to be answered, but God, you'll send it in your will and your way. And we thank God that we're not in charge, but God, you are. We depend upon you, because God, without you, we're nothing. Without you, can't even pray. Without you, God, we can't even speak. But God, you made all things possible. And I praise you. And I give you glory and I give you honor for all that you do in Jesus' name. Amen. But the Bible says, "But thou, when thou prayest, enter into thy closet." What does it mean by closet? It means shut everything out of your mind and let God direct your path. Let God answer your prayer, and the Father that seeth in secret, and thy Father which seeth in secret, shall reward thee openly. Anything that we do for God needs to be openly. We get saved, it needs to be openly. We get anything we do for God, it needs to be openly. Is that to show ourselves that we're something? No, that's to show everyone else that God is something. It opened the windows of heaven. When we pray, we can sense God. We can sense his presence. And the Bible says, "If my people, which are called by my name, shall humble themselves and pray and seek my face and turn from their wicked ways, then will I hear from heaven, and I will forgive their sin, and I will heal their land." When we pray, do we really believe what we pray? Do we really believe what we're saying? Or is it just words that we might prove to somebody else that we pretend to pray? Whenever we pray, God hears. And whether God answers right then or not, or whether God ever answers the prayer or not, at least we have prayed. At least we've called upon God. And we've done it secretly. And God will, he will heal. He will give power. And our prayers will be answered according to his will. I'm glad that prayer will close the bars of hell. You see, Jesus said, "Verily I say unto you, whatsoever you shall bind on earth shall be bound in heaven, and whatsoever you shall loose on earth shall be loosed in heaven." So we pray that folk might not go to hell, but yet they're going by groves. Our young people have not been taught. If they've been in church, they haven't been taught what God says, what God expects them to do. You know what? If we're going to teach our children, we've got to teach them in the way that we live, in the way that we do. Because, you see, if we never take our children to church, if we never let them hear the Word of God, how can they be saved? How can they hear without a preacher? How can they be saved without preaching the Word of God? He said, "Prayer will stop the mouth of the gainsayers." Oh, there are so many that they talk an untruth. Be better that they keep their mouth shut than to make themselves look like a fool. But the Bible says, then the deputy, when he saw what was done, believed, being astonished at the doctrine of the Lord. Has God ever astonished you? Has God ever given you an answer
to prayer that you didn't see any way of getting out, any way of handling anything, but you bring it to God in prayer. And God will make a way. God will lose all the moisture, all the dimness, everything that causes us to look another way. God will allow us the privilege that we can get over the mouth of the gainsayers. Oh, listen, there are those today that they're so loosed with a tongue that they cannot pray. They cannot get a prayer through to God. Why? Because they got other things on their mind. Because they don't like the way the neighbor is done. They don't like the way that the neighbor has talked about them. Well, listen, that's a gainsayer. Let God handle that. Let God handle that. Let God handle that. You see, we won't try to do things ourselves. And God said, no, you can't. We may try, but we'll fail. But if we put it in the hands of God in prayer, I'm talking about sincere, favorite prayer unto God. That is, Lord, you know my heart. God, you know my standards. God, you know everything about me. And God, if there's anything impure, I pray.

Don't worry about what others say. You keep your mind on Jesus. Don't be a gainsayer. Don't talk about the neighbor. Don't talk about your pastor. Don't talk about your friends, your neighbors. Don't talk about them because, see, you know what? You'll face it again one day. You'll face it at the judgment seat of Christ. If you're saved, you'll be at the judgment seat of Christ. If not, you'll be at the white throne judgment of God to be judged for those things that you never, ever say, ask Jesus to save you. And the Bible says that everyone that denies the Lord Jesus Christ will be cast into the lake of fire. Can you imagine that? No, you can't. You can't imagine that one burning in the lake of fire. But it'll happen just as sure as the sun came up this morning. Those that deny and reject the Lord Jesus Christ will die surely and go to hell. The Bible says it appointed unto man once to die. And after this, the judgment. Judgment is coming. How will we stand before the judgment seat of Christ? We'll stand guilty. We'll stand guilty, but thank God for the blood. The blood was shed for our sins. Not only our sins, but the sins of the whole world. Can you just imagine Jesus when he hung on the cross and all our sins, I'm talking about the sins of the whole world, was cast upon him. He said, Father, forgive them, for they know not what they do. We don't know. We don't know a thing until we know the Lord Jesus Christ, and it comes plain to us what Jesus did on the cross. You see, the Bible says again, brethren, I say of you, to err from the truth, and one convert him. You see, you're not going to get folks saved by malicious living. You're not going to get people saved by a walk with the devil, by a walk with the world. You'll get people saved by prayer and fasting. What does that fasting mean? It means that we get close to God, that we take everything out of our minds, that we take everything. He said, preacher, how can you do that? Get in the will and the power of God. And God will take care of that. We don't have to worry about who's going to take care of it. God will. You see, God is able. Let me read that scripture again. Let him that which converteth the sinner for the error of his way shall save a soul from death and shall hide a multitude of sins. That's what sin does to us. Sin will bring us to the place to where that we think there's no way I can be saved. Listen, I believe as a Christian we'll pray for that sinner. That sinner man will come to know the Lord Jesus Christ. I believe that. You say it's not me that caused him to come to Jesus. It's the power of God that we let loose in our lives, and we get in the closet and we pray and we seek the face of God. We seek his will for our lives. Thank God. I'm glad that God, he takes away the forces of evil. It's out there today, and you know that. And the force of evil will try to come into the church, and it'll try to come into you. And ever how that you bring God in the church, ever how you meet him, in the church, you're going to have some, well, you don't have to have shouting unless you want to shout. That's fine. But you'll have a warmness in your heart to realize and know that you're in God's will, that you're in God's presence. And there's nothing like it. There's nothing like being in the presence of God. And he said, you know, he was talking about the helmet of salvation. You see, this will blind the forces of evil. It will bind them. And there's many forces of evil out there.

0: and the devil will bring it before you. He said, take the helmet of salvation and the sword of the Spirit, which is the Word of God. You can't beat that lesson. The Word of God is forever settled in heaven. No man can change the Word of God. However, there's many that's tried to. But you cannot change the Word of God. Christian, listen to me. You cannot change God's Word. If God says it's wrong, it's wrong. If God says it's right, it's right. I want to go to the right. I've done enough wrong in my life. And I ask God, forgive me. You know what? God forgives me of those things. Yes, he does. He wipes my slate clean. And I'm glad that we have a Father in heaven that can do just that. He can wipe our slate clean when we come to him in prayer. I'm talking about sincere praying unto God, not thinking about the evil, not thinking about what the devil's going to do next. People are talking about there might be a third world war. Well, it could be. I don't know. The only thing I know is that I'm going to heaven. Now, if this happens after I'm gone to heaven, well. But you see, if it happens before I go to heaven, I know that I'm going. So you see, that's what's important. That's what's important, that we know that we're going to a place called heaven, a place that Jesus Christ has gone to prepare for them that love him. So do you love Jesus today? Do you love him enough that you can say within yourself and that you took on the helmet of salvation? You took on the sword of the Spirit, which is the Word of God. It's God's Word. It's God's tenderness. It's God's effectiveness in our prayers. It's God that gives us the right witness and when to witness and what to witness. God says, if you don't know what to say, leave it up to me. I'll give you the words to say. You see, whenever we depend upon God, we depend upon our praying to him. It's not that God don't hear. Matter of fact, the Spirit of God takes our prayers to God because we do not pray as we ought. But when the Holy Spirit of God brings our prayers before the God Almighty, he lets him know. He puts the words of our prayer into order. I'm glad that I'm not in control. I'm glad that there is a Spirit, the Spirit of God. He, not it. A lot of folks says, well, it, the Spirit. No, no, no. He, the Spirit. He is the Trinity, God the Father, the Son, and the Holy Ghost. Oh, thank God. I'm glad that I can say Holy Ghost, don't you? I'm glad that I can say praise to the name of the Lord God through the Holy Ghost. Let me say again. And take the helmet of salvation. You've got to have that before you can have the sword of the Spirit. What is the sword of the Spirit? It's the Word of God that worketh in you. The Word of God that gives us patience, that gives us understanding. Now, I guess that's a lot of what I need, a lot of, is patience. But please don't pray for me for my patience. No, why? Because, ain't no telling what I'll have to go through when I have patience, or when I'm spoke of patience. But I want to be patient with him. You see, God knows. God knows my tomorrow. God knows the rest of my day. God knows it all. So why not trust him? He said he would supply our every need. But my God, which is in heaven, will supply all my need according to his riches. And glory, how rich is he? Well, he owns the whole world and the cattle thereof. Even though the devil is the prince and the power of the air, God, the devil's going to have to answer to God one day. The devil, the beast, the false prophets will be cast into hell. But those that pray, those that seek the will of God, those gets in their closet. You have to get in a real closet and get in there. If that's the only thing that will shut the devil out of your way, out of your mind. Boy, he likes to play tricks with the mind. Oh, the devil, if he can get in your mind, he's got the bigger part of you. He make you think things that you would never think of saying. He will come to your thought things that you've done years ago that God's already forgiven you for. That's what the devil does. Oh, he's capable. Listen. Somebody said, well, the devil can't make me do this. So yes, he can. If you get him in your mind, he'll certainly do it. But you see, the devil has no way above the Lord. Whenever we pray, listen to me once again before I go off there. I want you to pray. I want you to pray for me. I want you to pray for our governments. I want you to pray for the whole entire world. Well, listen, will the whole entire world be saved? Absolutely not. Even the word of God's been preached to them. They will not heed. Look at all the young people. Look at all even the elderly. It's gone out of this world because they enjoyed the world more than they did God. The more the evil approaches them, they accept it. But I want to tell you today that prayer changes things. It'll change the ways of your life. It'll change the way of living. It'll change all that we ever hope for. God will bring it to us. And I praise his name for it. I give him honor. I give him glory. I give him praise because he's worthy of our praise. Father, thank you, God, again for the privilege we have to serve you, to worship you. And Lord, we ask this all in Jesus' name. Bless, I pray, those today that stand in need. Meet every need. And I'll thank you in Jesus' name. Amen.
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4: Beginning in verse 1 of Hebrews chapter 11, the Bible says this. Now, faith is the substance of things hoped for, the evidence of things not seen. For by it the elders obtained a good report. Through faith, we understand that the worlds were framed by the word of God, so that things which are seen were not made of things which do appear. By faith, Abel offered unto God a more excellent sacrifice than Cain, by which he obtained witness that he was righteous. God testifying of his gifts, and by it he being dead yet speaketh. By faith, verse 5 says, Enoch was translated that he should not see death, and was not found because God had translated him. For before his translation, he had this testimony that he pleased God. One last verse before we pray. But without faith, it is impossible to please God. For he that cometh to God must believe that he is, and that he is a rewarder of them that diligently seek him. Eyes closed, heads bowed, right where you stand. Father, thank you for your word. Thank you for the clarity of your word. the clearness, Father, this morning that we see the call that's before us, not only to remember, but to keep on keeping on. And I pray, Father, that that very one that needs to hear this morning would be encouraged, that they would be challenged. More than that, they would be empowered to continue on their call of faith, their life before them, that they live out victoriously, that they can say at the end of life that they finished their course, that they fought the good fight of faith, that they kept the faith, and that they finished well. And they might very well hear those very words from the Lord Jesus Christ, "Well done, thou good and faithful servant." And may it all be to your glory. In Jesus' name, amen. Please be seated if you will. So what is the number one factor in being able to finish the race well? To be able to finish your life of faith as a victor in Christ Jesus. We find it in verse 1. Notice what it says again. Now, faith is the substance of things hoped for, the evidence of things not seen. I can say this based on that one verse, based on the victorious living out of their lives in chapter 11, based on verse 1, faith is the motivating factor of this chapter. As a matter of fact, I'll go further and say faith is the motivating factor of the Christian life. If you're going to live a victorious Christian life, then faith must be the very motivating factor behind your victorious Christian living. I want to read verse 1 in a couple different translations to give you a broader understanding. The NIV says it this way. Now, faith is being sure of what we hope for and certain of what we do not see. The RSV and the NASB say it about the same way. Now, faith is the assurance of things hoped for, the conviction of things not seen. The New Living Translation says it this way. What is faith? It is the confident assurance that what we hope for is going to happen. It is the evidence of things we cannot see. So two words in verse 1 that jump out. In the King James is the words of substance and the word evidence. Substance or assurance, evidence or conviction. That word faith then means this. It is loaded with trust in God. The key thing for living the victorious Christian life is learning to trust God no matter what. To have the confident assurance and to have the conviction that what God says is true and it will happen, and that though you can't see it, it gives you hope. That's what faith does. It gives you hope. You may have heard it said, faith is only as good as the object in which you put your faith. Well, the object of the faith in chapter 11, verse 1 is God. All those Old Testament saints did not have a Bible like we do, so they didn't have necessarily the Word of God. But they had prophets of God who would bring to people, God's word, and all they could act upon was the character, the nature of God, which was his faithfulness. Because if God said it, that settled it for them. They acted and they lived out their lives based on what God said and who God was. I think we need to teach that in the modern day church. I think sometimes we think that God's mind changes and that God's word changes. Again, it's one of those issues we're going to deal with at the Southern Baptist Convention. When God defines leaders in his local church, are we going to take God at his word, or does God change his mind? Has God gone woke so that we ought to open up the office of a pastor to anybody and everybody that comes along? Or is it reserved for those men that God calls, that he ordains, that he establishes in his word to lead the local church? It's one of the issues we're going to deal with at the Southern Baptist Convention. It's important that we send somebody there to stand our ground. So make sure that we stay firm to God's word, because if God said it, that settles it. That settles it. And so we ought to base what we do and how we live our lives based on what God has said, based on his character and his nature. So faith is the motivating factor of life. It's the motivating factor to being pleasing to God. So what is faith? I could say it this way. Faith is a quality of heart and mind that favors God over everything else. So that no matter what I see, no matter what I hear, no matter what I taste, no matter what I touch, what God says matters more than all of that. That's faith. I'm trusting God. I'm taking God at his word, and that settles it for me. But not only is faith a heart and mind that favors God, faith is what God favors. I read it a minute ago for this reason. As I thought about it again this morning, we need to throw it out there. Look at verse 6. Notice what it says there. But without faith, it is impossible to please him. For he that cometh to God must believe that he is, and that he is a rewarder of God, a rewarder of them that diligently seek him. So faith is a heart and mind that favors God, but God also favors faith. God desires more than anything else that we learn to trust in him. Faith is a motivating factor that moves God's people in powerful ways, because we have the substance and the assurance, the conviction of an unseen reality that God is present and that God has made promises, and we are going to live our lives based upon what God has said because of who he is and because of his nature and his character. And did you know this? Faith is an old covenant and a new covenant requirement. We've been going through the book of Galatians, if you remember, and we're dealing with this issue of keeping the law or trusting in Christ for your justification. Well, the issue is really not so much an issue of what we do. The issue is what we're trusting. And so we're trusting Christ in his finished work because he fulfilled the law. You see, even in the Old Testament, the law was to be done, but it was to be done with Jesus in mind. It was to be done as a picture or a type of what Christ was coming to fulfill. The Messiah would come and give his life. All those sacrifices, all were wrapped up in one thing, the one thought. It was to be done by faith that Jesus, the Messiah, will come for us. And the Jews were to live their lives based on that promise. And yet they didn't. They took stock in what they did and who did it better than others, so that's what they put their trust in, what they were doing for themselves rather than what God promised to do through what he called them to do by faith. And so the stipulations of a relationship with God haven't changed from the Old Testament and New Testament. It's still faith. It's still faith. What faith was in the Old Testament has been fulfilled in the New Testament in the Lord Jesus Christ. So faith is the issue. In chapter 12, verse 1, we saw that race. It just jumps out at me as he said it. And he said, we're to lay aside any weight and the sin which doth so easily beset us. Well, what is the weight? Anything that keeps us from faith. And what is the sin? Based on chapter 11, in context, it's not living by faith. So the issue is faith. If you're going to be a victorious Christian, if you're going to live a life that's pleasing to God as a follower of the Lord Jesus, then you're going to have to live by faith. Faith is the issue. Faith, even though stipulations of worship have changed from the Old Testament to New Testament, faith still remains the foundational element of all that is required in the lives of God's people to worship God. Faith, but without faith, it is impossible to please God. Did you hear that word, impossible? We know what impossible means, right? You can't do it. You cannot please God without faith. So whatever you do by faith. So we can say this before I jump into this list. A spiritual champion, a victorious Christian, is one who is sold out to Jesus, learning to become more like him and living their life by faith. So what is the mark? What is the measurement of that? It's not perfection, it's progress. It's not outward doing, it's inward progress toward a Christ-likeness that only God can do as we learn to trust in him. The Christian life is a marathon. Anybody figured that out yet? It's a marathon. It's a long distance race that starts from the day you're saved and it doesn't end until the day you go see Jesus. So this is not a matter or a question of longevity. It's a question of likeness. How far along in the goal of becoming like Christ by faith are you than when you started the race, than when you were first saved? You say, preacher, are you going somewhere with this? Well, let me just say this, and I want you to get this before I jump into this list. The men and women of faith listed in Hebrews chapter 11 weren't perfect people. Did you hear me? They weren't perfect people. And I learned all in my days growing up in Sunday school, and I love Sunday school because that was a small group Bible study where you learn from a teacher who just loved you and they poured the word of God into you. But I always heard those words, Noah, why don't you be a Noah? Why don't you be a Noah? Or why don't you be a David? Or why don't you be a Daniel? Or why don't you be like Gideon? Or why don't you be like those characters in the Bible who we all looked up to as great people of faith. Let me remind you, they weren't perfect people though. We always see the good side, but we never hear about the bad side. Let me throw a list out there. Noah found out after he went over the ark was a drunk. Abraham was tended to be a liar. Samson was a person of passion. Rahab was a prostitute. Moses had a temper problem. Gideon was distraught with fear, hence the fleeces. David, a man after God's own heart, was an adulterer and a murderer. And yet they're laid out for us as people of faith in the Hebrews chapter 11. As people who lived out their lives by faith in God and are listed in the Bible as people who overcame in the end. So these aren't perfect people. You say, thank goodness, preacher, I'm not perfect either. I know, that's why I'm telling you. I'm not perfect either. And yet I can look at the list and I can tell you that what God is asking us to do is to trust him to move us toward the finish line of Christ-likeness by faith. Faith is the issue. Can you trust God with even your mistakes? Because I think sometimes we can't even trust ourselves with our mistakes. But if we love God, Romans chapter 8 tells us that God uses all things together. He works all things together. You're good, you're bad, you're ugly. He works them all together for good to them that love him and are called according to his purpose. What's his purpose? For whom he foreknew, those he predestined to be conformed to the image of his son. So you say, preacher, I've missed the mark. I've messed up bad. I've failed miserably. That's okay. Do you have faith? Do you trust God? That God can use even your mistakes to bring you back full circle to where he wants you to be and move you toward Christ-likeness by faith. So these champions, and I'm going to throw this one little list out there real quick. Champions of yesterday testify today of these things. Noah tells us that if you're a drunk, you can stop drinking. Abraham reminds us that every liar can begin to tell the truth. Samson acknowledges that God's power can enable you to overcome your passion. Rahab informs us that you can break the chains of promiscuity. Moses jogs your memory that with God's help, you can overcome your anger. Gideon testifies that you can face your fears with faith in God. David beckons you to overcome the worst of the worst as a human and still follow God by faith. What a beautiful picture for those today that are ready to give up, that are ready to throw in the towel, that are ready to turn and go the other way because they just can't do it. The reality is, again, you can't, but God can. And he's called you to trust in him. These Old Testament figures overcame doubt, persecution, immense personal trials, social rejection, and impossible odds. But they overcame not in their own strength, but by faith in God, faith in his promises, faith in his presence, faith in his character, his nature, because without faith, it's impossible. It's impossible to please God. For when you come to God, you must believe that he is and that he is a rewarder of those that diligently seek him. And so this list is very simple. There are some named individuals that we're going to talk about very quickly. And then we're going to talk about that other list that's just thrown out there. That's a bunch of conglomerate of different people and what they overcame. So I'm going to talk about it. We're going to read the verse and then we're going to talk about what they overcame. And I'm going to tell you something about their faith. Everybody got it? Okay, what time is it? Oh, I forgot my watch. I got all day now. So the first named individual is found in verse 4. By faith, Abel offered unto God a more excellent sacrifice than Cain, by which he obtained witness that he was righteous. God testifying of his gifts, and by it he being dead yet speaketh. I love that verse because here's a guy who is the first martyr in the Bible. Why was he killed? Because of his worship. Because he worshiped God the way he was called to worship God. He overcame jealousy. He overcame rejection. And he offered a better sacrifice to God than did his brother Cain, resulting in a righteous legacy. Though he is dead, did you see what it said? though being dead, he yet speaketh. He testifies to us that no matter what, no matter how we're treated in this life, we can overcome. He's a man who worshiped God. That's his faith. And his faith was unforgettable. It's unforgettable. Though he's dead, we're still talking about him today. And then the second one is Enoch in verse 5. By faith, Enoch was translated that he should not see death and was not found because God had translated him. But before his translation, he had this testimony that he pleased God. We're told in other places, Enoch walked with God. And he walked with God by faith, and therefore it's declared in Hebrews chapter 11, verse 5, that he pleased God. Did you know there's only two people in the Bible that's declared about them he walked with God? And Enoch is one of them. Enoch is one of them. Enoch walked with God. He overcame the culture of his day. You say, boy, it's dark and crazy today in the day we live. Well, the same way in Enoch's day. And yet he overcome the culture of his day so that by faith he became pleasing to God because he walked with God. He did not taste death. Did you hear that? He was just called out of the world. That's what happened. He just became invisible here because God took him on up to be with him. So Enoch was a man who walked with God by faith. His was an unmatchable faith. An unmatchable faith. And then there's Noah, verse 7. Noah, verse 7. By faith, Noah, being warned of God of things not seen as yet, moved with fear, prepared an ark to the saving of his house, by the which he condemned the world and became heir of the righteousness which is by faith. Now, what does it mean when it says Noah, being warned of things not seen as yet, moved with fear and prepared an ark? Well, most Bible commentators agree, if not all that I've read, all agree, the one thing that hadn't done on the earth at that point when Noah was on the earth, it hadn't rained yet. And what was the judgment God was getting ready to send on the earth? What? The flood. He was going to flood the entire earth with what? Rain. It's going to rain. It hadn't even rained yet. What do you think old Noah did? Well, I believe it when I see it, God. No. He said, okay, God, if you said it, that settles it. And he acted upon it. And he built an ark that God had given him the dimensions and the even right down to the kind of wood to use. And he built an ark. He overcame all the society around him who mocked him. Daryl and I have talked about this. I think Daryl preached through Noah not too long. Listen at me, Daryl. Taught it at Sunday school over at the nursing home on Noah. And some of the things Daryl brought out are clear, good stuff. I mean, he had to tell people that this was coming, and yet they rejected his word because it was God's word. That's the society in which he lived. People turn on you because you tell them the truth, then you're in good company. They did the very same thing to Noah. He built a massive ark. Some of you are getting ready to go see it here in a couple of weeks. Up in wherever it is, Kentucky or wherever up north. You're going to go see the ark, get the ark experience. And based on God's warning, he'd done something based on something he'd never seen before. Here's Noah. Noah worked for God. His was an unsinkable faith. You like that? I like that. That's an unsinkable faith. Then there's Abraham, verse 8. Notice what it says about him. By faith, Abraham, and actually has quite a few things about him, but I'm going to read verse 8. By faith, Abraham, when he was called to go out into a place which he should after receive for an inheritance, obeyed. And he went out not knowing whither he went. God said, okay, Abraham, get out from among your people. Get out from among your homeland. I'm going to show you a place as you follow after me. I'm going to take you to a place that I'm going to give you for inheritance. Abraham had never been there. Abraham didn't know where he was going. He never left his homeland. And yet Abraham said, okay, God, I'm going with you. And so he also walked with God. He followed after God. He overcame the unknown and the agony of nearly sacrificing his promised son. By the way, that's a big one, isn't it? The promised son, Isaac. God said, now I want you to kill him. I want you to sacrifice him. Why did he do that? Well, he says later in Hebrews that he believed that God could raise the dead. Yes, God, I'll kill my son because I know if I kill him, he's your promise. And through him, through the lineage that you've promised to me, the kids and the children and the grandchildren, the number of sand on the beach cannot number the people that are going to come after me. I'll kill him because I know you can raise him from the dead. Wow. So Abraham, he was a man who went for God. He had unbelievable faith. I can't believe he would sacrifice his son. And yet you know the story. Because he was willing, as he raised the knife, what did God do? Said, hold on, Abraham. Look over in the brush pile next to you. I've provided a sacrifice instead of your son. Man, that's a powerful story. Abraham, unbelievable faith. Then there's Sarah. Two women named in this list of faith. So ladies, you're not left out. Here's Sarah. Look at verse 11. Through faith also, Sarah herself received strength to conceive seed and was delivered of a child when she was past age because she judged him faithful who had promised. As I read through this story again last night, I reminded Jennifer of what she did. You remember what she did on two occasions, what Sarah did when she was told she was going to have a child, the promised child that God was going to give to Abraham. Anybody know what she did? She laughed. She laughed. And so God named her son after that. He who laughs. But Sarah laughed, but she overcame her disbelief regarding her old age and her barrenness and conceived a child of promise. You know what Sarah was? Sarah was a woman who learned to wait on God. I don't know what you're going through today, but you may have to learn that same lesson. Wait on God. You know what hers was? Hers in the beginning was an undisciplined faith. You may be young in the faith. God may be speaking to your life. God may be bringing his word alive in your life and you don't know what to do with it. That may be an undisciplined faith. Hang in there. God will bring it to fruition. He'll bring it to completion in your life if you but trust in him. Look at verse 20. Now we come to Isaac. Verse 20. Notice what it goes on to say. By faith, Isaac blessed Jacob and Esau concerning things to come. Now remember, this is the same Isaac that was going to be sacrificed on the altar because God told Abraham to kill him. But he trusted his father. He laid down like his father asked him to. That shows double faith to me. I mean, I could remember climbing up on that wall when daddy would say, "Here, Noah, jump to me." I worried about that a time or two. But I'm thankful that I knew who my daddy was. I'm thankful I knew what he was like. And I could jump off that wall and my dad would catch me every single time. He built faith. That's Isaac. He watched his father live out a life of faith, following after God, doing things that it was just unbelievable. And though he began to trust not only his father, but he also began to trust God. But he overcame all of his doubt with Jacob and Esau. You know the story. Favoring one over the other and regarding their future, he was able to bless them with faith in God. Isaac was a man who was God's promise. He was God's promise. His faith was unmentionable faith because of his life. And then there's Jacob. Jacob, verse 21, notice what it says about him. By faith, Jacob, when he was dying, blessed both his sons, Joseph, in worship and leaning upon the top of his staff. Joseph overcame betrayal and imprisonment. He successfully led Egypt. Where am I at? I'm losing my place here. Yeah, this is where I am. And gave instructions regarding his bones to ensure Israel's return to the promised land. This is a beautiful picture. By faith, Joseph, when he died, made mention of departing the children of Israel and gave commandment concerning his bones. Joseph had a witness for God. I like that about Joseph, a witness for God. His was undeniable faith. You know all that happened to Joseph's life. Man, what a witness for God. That if you'll just trust God, God will take all the bad that was meant for you and he'll turn it around for good. He was a man that was willing to forgive by faith. Forgiving his brothers for what they had done to him. And yet God used him as a witness to others. And then verse 23 talks about Moses. By faith, Moses, when he was born, was hid 3 months of his parents because they saw he was a proper child and they were not afraid of the king's commandments. Verse 23, there's Moses. He overcame the threat of Pharaoh, the fear of inadequacy. Remember that? When God told him he was going to be his spokesman, he started to stutter and said, I can't speak. Not in public. And God said, but I'll use you. And here's a staff to prove it. You remember the story? Man, what a powerful testimony Moses can be to those who think God can't use them. Your weakness, your failures, your shortcomings, God says, just give it to me. Just give it to me. Trust me and I will use it for my glory. Moses was a man who received the word of God. His was unshakable faith. Here's the second woman, verse 31. By faith, the harlot Rahab perished not with them that believed not when she had received the spies with peace. Here's Rahab who overcame. What did she overcome? Her past. Anybody in this room got a past? Everybody raise your hand. Every one of you have a past. You may not like to talk about it, but you've got one. And what Rahab teaches us is that we can overcome our past. She overcame the condemnation of Jericho by bravely taking in the spies that Israel had sent in and saved her whole family. She was a woman who was courageous for God and had unwavering faith. That's Rahab. So in every story, you find something that might fit into your life right now. And every person we've mentioned, somebody matches up well with you. Who is it? Who is it? Who's that one that you need to look to help you have faith in God and overcome the difficulties that you're facing in life right now? I don't care what it is, because I think every one of them lines up somewhere in this list. But then there's an unnamed group, in case you say, well, none of those are me. They don't pertain to me. I don't see my name in there anywhere in any of those that were listed. Well, look at verse 32. And what shall I say? What shall I more say? For the time would fail me to tell of Gideon and of Barak and of Samson and of Japheth and of David and also Samuel and of the prophets. So the author goes on to say, but if that's not enough to convince you that you can trust God, that if you'll trust God and follow him, you'll be an overcomer like others. He lays out a list of others. A list of individuals, Gideon, Barak, Samson, Japheth, David, Samuel, and all the prophets are thrown in there, who overcame what were like impossible circumstances. You say, preacher, what did they overcome? Well, if you were to read the rest of the chapter, here's what you'd find. Number one, they overcame military and physical threats. Here's what the Bible says, who by faith conquered kingdoms, performed acts of righteousness, obtained promises, shut the mouths of lions, quenched the power of fire, escaped the edge of the sword, from weakness were made strong, became mighty in war, and put foreign armies to flight. And you know what I like about that last one? They put foreign armies to flight, usually with lesser men. Remember that? Why? Because they trusted God. Their faith was found pleasing to God. They overcame persecution and torture. The Bible says others experienced mockings and scourgings and chains and imprisonment. They were stoned. They were sawn in two. They were tempted. They were put to death with the sword. Women received back their dead by resurrection. Others were tortured, not accepting their release so they might obtain a better resurrection. How did that happen? By faith. By faith. They overcame deprivation. Listen to this. They wandered in deserts and mountains and caves and holes in the ground. They went about in sheepskins and goatskins, being destitute and afflicted and mistreated. But they overcame. How did they do it? By faith in God. And there were others. One last thing. There were others who overcame the ultimate test. They endured intense hardships, but they gained approval through their faith because they did not receive the promise. Get this. The Bible says they did not receive the ultimate earthly fulfillment of the messianic promise in their lifetime. Instead, they were killed. They died. They laid down their lives because they were looking to a heavenly inheritance rather than an earthly one. You say, preacher, how could they do that? How did they get there? What was all this wrapped up and tied to? Let's go back to verse 1 of Hebrews chapter 11. Now, faith is the substance of things hoped for, the evidence of things not seen.
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7: Joshua chapter number 23, I'll begin reading at verse number 1. And it came to pass a long time after that the Lord had given rest unto Israel from all their enemies round about, that Joshua waxed old and stricken in age. And Joshua called for all Israel and for their elders and for their heads and for their judges and for their officers and said unto them, I am old and stricken in age. And ye have seen all that the Lord your God hath done unto all these nations because of you. For the Lord your God is he that hath fought for you. Behold, I have divided unto you by lot these nations that remain to be an inheritance for your tribes from Jordan, with all the nations that I have cut off, even unto the great sea westward. And the Lord your God, he shall expel them from before you, and drive them from out of your sight, and ye shall possess their land, as the Lord your God hath promised unto you. And that's as far as I want to read. For sake of reading, I want to preach in this chapter about Joshua's last counsel. Joshua's last counsel. These are the some of the last, if not the last, counsel that Joshua would give to the children of Israel. Joshua is the spiritual leader of the nation of Israel. Of all 12 tribes, he is their Moses, if you want to say it that way. Moses is dead. Joshua has been their leader and brought them into Canaan's land. And now Joshua is said several times, he is well stricken in age. Joshua knew that he didn't have a lot of time left, and he wanted to remind them of some things before he left. And he wanted, I guess what you'd say, to kind of encourage them to continue in the way that they have been in. And I think also it was the worry of a spiritual leader of them backsliding. And he didn't want them to backslide after God had taken him. And again, this had been a long time after the Lord had given rest unto Israel from all their enemies round about. I mean, when they had first came in, it was one battle after another. And it was because they had to possess the land that God promised. And many great miracles. You know, if they did exactly what the Lord asked them to do, things like the walls of Jericho just came crumbling down without them ever having to fire one arrow. God was the one that was fighting for them. And Joshua reminded them, said that it's the Lord your God is he that hath fought for you. He said, I want to remind you of that. It was God that fought for you. It was God, the Lord your God, that gave you what he has given you. I think that's something we need to always remember. We should never get that out of sight, that what we have, the Lord God of heaven gave it to us. And so there he is. And there's several things that he, I guess predicts. Yeah, you know, that he said the Lord will expel the nations from before you and drive them out in verse number 5. These other nations that still yet were for an inheritance for them. I mean, they had never possessed everything
8: that God wanted them to possess. They had their possession, what you'd say, there in the land of Israel. But all that God had given to Abraham, they had not possessed that. And as Joshua knows, that from Jordan, he said, all the way to the big sea, he said, it's yours. And he said, God will expel them nations, and you shall possess their land as God has promised you. He said, God promised you he'd do it, and he's going to do it. I want you to remember that. God's promise is good. God's not forgot about his promise. God is not going to lighten up on what he has promised. That's something I think you and I are to get a hold of. Is that, listen, we look at the promises of God and we see how weighty they are, how rich that they are. And so a lot of time we only experience part of those. And we think, well, it's just too big. No, listen, God, he's not become light on his promises. Are you listening to me? Eternal life is still eternal life. Joy unspeakable is still joy unspeakable. And peace that passes all understanding is still peace that passes all understanding. God's not lighting up on his promises. And so he tells them. Now, there's some other things that he told them I'll get to in just a minute. But he commanded the children of Israel against backsliding. I think he was really worried as a leader. Why? Joshua remembers them days when they were in the wilderness. Joshua knows how the heart of those Israelites can so quickly turn from the Lord, especially when the leader's not there. Yeah, you remember, I mean, they followed Moses. They came through the Red Sea. I mean, they came out on the other side, and even though they were complaining and stuff about so many things, they still followed Moses. But now when he went up on the mountain and stayed gone 40 days, they said, we don't know what's happened to him. We need to make us a god. Remember that? When the leader was gone, that's when they began to play. And why do you think that Joshua called for all of Israel, and he called for the elders in verse 2, and for their heads, and for their judges, and for their officers, and said unto them, I'm old and stricken with age. He called for the heads of Israel at every level. You know why? It was important that the leadership got a hold of this. Because leaders are what's supposed to keep their people going in the direction that they're supposed to be going in. It takes leadership. I mean, if a people without leadership, a home without leadership, is going to mess up. A church without leadership is going to dry up. Are you listening? Everything that you can possibly imagine, everybody needs a leader. And so, listen, he gathered the men, the heads of each tribe and the heads of the families, and he got the judges and he got the officers and he got the heads of every division. And he brought them there and he began to encourage them, but also he began to command them against backsliding. That's right, he began to command them. against backsliding.
9: Joshua knew that the command of the Lord had more weight than his own words. You need to remember that what I'm saying to you is the command of the Lord. It's not just an old man's words. I'm an old man, well stricken in age, but what I'm going to tell you is the commands of the Lord. You need to remember that. Amen. Hey, listen, a lot of people, they say, well, the old preacher, he got off one. No, if it come out of this book, it's the commands of the Lord. We need to remember the commands of the Lord. In verse number 6, he told them, he said, be very courageous to keep and to do all that is written in the law of Moses. Now, I want to tell you something. If you go back in chapter number 1, after Moses died, and now Joshua, the Bible said the Lord spake unto Joshua in Joshua chapter 1, verse 1. Spake unto Joshua, the son of Nun, because Moses, the servant of the Lord, it was his death. And now Joshua, God speaks to him. And you know what he says? Down in verse 6, be strong and of good courage. And he said in verse 7, only be thou strong and very courageous, that thou mayest observe and do according to all the law which Moses, my servant, commanded thee. Here it is now, 23 chapters later, Joshua has helped them to take the land. He's an old man, well stricken in age, grabs the leadership, and the first thing he had said to them, he said, I want you to be very courageous and keep and do all that is written in the law of Moses. The same thing God commanded him. I want to tell you something, it takes courage to keep the commands of God. It takes courage. It takes a lot of courage. And I'll tell you why. Because we've got temptation, we've got enemies, we've got so many others that are watching us. And it takes somebody with some courage to continue walking in the law of the Lord when everybody else says, what's the use? The leadership's gone. Things are not like they used to be. Now, I'll tell you something. Things may not seem like they used to be. Any one of us that's been in God's house for the last 35 to 50 years of your life, you know things ain't like they used to be. But God still wants you and I to be courageous enough to keep walking with the Lord and to keep God's commandments. God still wants some people walking in the holiness and the command of the Lord. Amen. God has not eased up on his word. God hadn't changed his word. God hadn't changed his mind one bit. Amen. I've thought an awful lot about that command where he said, search out the old paths. Wherein is the good way? Right. And walk therein. Right. Amen. Now, why did God say that? It just sounds good. Yeah, that's right. We need the old paths. No, God said, you need to search out the way the old paths were. And you need to walk in it. And you'll find rest. Amen. See, because from generation to generation, sometimes things are not passed along. So every generation, God challenges them. You want to find real rest? Search out the old paths and walk in it. Search out the old time way and walk in. Search out the way people used to live.
8: Fear God the way people used to fear God. Pray, hey, the way people used to pray. Amen. Come into God's house and fellowship and sing and preach the way that they used to preach.

That's sin. That's wrong. It's ungodly. Amen. No, you can't continue in this way and be right with God. There's things that God expects out of people. Amen. Listen, even salvation, people have softened it to the point where so many people are deceived. They completely bypass the convicting power of the Holy Spirit. You just want to go to heaven? Bow your head and repeat after me. No conviction. No drawing power of the Holy Ghost. What about breaking somebody's heart? A broken and a contrite heart. Oh God, thou wilt not despise. Amen. What we need is the Holy Ghost to grab sinners' hearts again and squeeze on it and squeeze on it and let them know the consequences of living a life apart from being saved. Get them in trouble, amen. I was in trouble when I was lost. I was dying and going to hell. Amen. And you that saved, you know what I'm talking about. Amen. You realize I'm in deep trouble with God. There was condemnation. Why do you think Paul said, there is therefore now no condemnation to them that are in Christ? Why? Because there was condemnation before. If there's any salvation, there was some condemnation before. Now that we're saved, no more condemnation to them that are in Christ. Anyway, let me go on. Be courageous and do all that's written in the law of Moses. And look what he said in verse 6. He said this, that ye turn not aside therefore or therefrom to the right hand or to the left. Do you know I found probably 6 or 7 times from the book of Numbers into Deuteronomy all the way up through 2 Samuel that God told them in different situations not to turn from the right hand or to the left. You know what he's saying to them? He's telling them, don't you waver. Don't you wobble on the axle. Don't you turn away from the path of God. The angel of the Lord stood in a narrow place in front of Balaam and his donkey. And you know why he stood there? He stood there that Balaam's ass couldn't move, the Bible said, to the right hand nor to the left. He stopped him from doing that. Why? Because he was traveling through there. Everything that donkey tried to do, Balaam tried to go around him trying to stop him. Finally, that angel got in a narrow place and there was no going right or left. God commands us. God was retelling Israel in Deuteronomy chapter 2 about their wanderings through the wilderness. And he told them not to go to the right hand nor to the left. Amen. He told them about the courts and their rule not to turn to the right hand nor to the left. He told them that if they had a king, he's not to turn to the right hand nor to the left. Don't turn aside from the words commanded. I think it was Asahel was chasing after Abner. And Abner told him, said, turn to the right hand or to the left, or more or less I'm going to kill you. But Asahel, he wouldn't turn. He would not turn. He'd rather died chasing after him

0: And he did. He did die. Abner wound up killing him, but he didn't turn from the right hand nor to the left. He didn't sway from what he was supposed to be doing. So that's what God's telling them. Don't turn from the right hand nor to the left. Don't mingle with nations that remain among you. In verse number 7. Listen, God still doesn't want us being like the world. He doesn't want us mingling with the world and being unequally yoked with unbelievers, does he? That's New Testament, and that's to the church. But he's telling Israel here, don't mingle with the nations. Do you know how many of those Israelites came into Canaan land and wound up marrying a Canaanite woman? And that's exactly why they had so much trouble time after time after time, because their wives was Canaanites and Jebusites and Ammonites, and they had their strange gods that they still were not going to give up. So you got children of Israel saying that they serve the Lord God and at the same time making high groves for their wives. It's important we don't mingle with the nations. It was very important enough that Joshua commanded them, don't backslide by mingling with the nations that are among you. He even told them in verse number 7, don't mention the name of their gods. Don't swear by them. Don't serve them. And don't bow down to them. Don't even mention their name. It was important enough, listen, that Joshua believed. It's kind of like what James said. Does fresh water and salt water come out of the same? Should we praise the Lord God and then at the same time boast another God's name? Their name shouldn't even come out. This mouth and this tongue should only be for the Lord God Himself. That's what Joshua was saying. Don't serve them. Cleave unto the Lord. In verse number 8, as you're doing this day. See, up until this point, they were cleaving to the Lord. And he said, I want you to keep cleaving to the Lord, just like you have been. Cleave to the Lord. In verse number 11, take good heed, therefore, unto yourselves that you love the Lord your God. Love Him. What God had commanded, again, Joshua some 30 years before, here he is commanding them. Obey the Lord. Keep and do all that's written in the law of Moses. Don't turn from the right hand nor to the left. What that does, it expresses a steadfastness of purpose. You're headed in one direction. It expresses a devoted will. I'm going this way. I don't have time for this and this. A devoted will. A purpose. A life given in obedience. It expresses a lot of things, not to turn to the left hand nor to the right hand. So on down, Again, in verse 8, cleave unto the Lord your God as ye have done unto this day. At the end of verse number 9, he said, no man hath been able to stand before you unto this day. Verse 10, he said, one man of you shall chase 1,000. For the Lord your God, he it is that fighteth for you, as he hath promised you. That was a promise. Here in this little chapter, this part that we've read, God gives a prophecy in verse 5 that God would expel them from before them. That had been prophesied all the way back to Abraham. God gives them that prophecy. He gives them commands. And then he gives them promise. One man of you shall chase 1,000. That's kind of like the promise that Moses gave to Israel about 5 chasing 100 and 100 chasing 10,000. God's saying, if you follow after my command, look what I'll help one of you do. Look how life will be with God fighting for you. How much better that it is. How much victory that there is. I think that's the key. The victory that God is promising. Amen. Victory that you and I, we don't have that kind of strength just within ourselves. But he's promising, I will give you strength. I'll give you the strength that one of you shall chase 100. Shall chase 1,000. Excuse me. As he hath promised at the end of verse number 10. Take good heed, therefore, unto yourselves that you love the Lord your God. Take heed that you love the Lord your God. Right? There's the key to every bit of it.
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3: ABC News, I'm Brian Clark. The U.S.-Iran war is into its 100th day and remains connected to the ongoing fighting between Israel and Iranian-backed militants in Lebanon. ABC's Tom Sufi Burridge has the latest from Jerusalem.
4: The death toll from Israeli strikes in Lebanon rising to more than 3,500 people, according to Lebanese officials. Now, President Trump had suggested an interim deal could be reached this weekend to reopen the Strait of Hormuz and get gas prices down, but we are still waiting for Iran to respond.
3: Instead, both sides have exchanged fire over the last few days. 12 people were hurt in a shooting near a festival in Toledo, Ohio. Authorities believe the victims were caught in crossfire after two people had a disagreement and began shooting. Authorities are looking for two suspects. The second day of the festival's canceled. Over 100,000 power outages from Ohio to New York as a result of Saturday's severe weather that's blamed for one death in New York City when a tree fell on a person. This is ABC News. Graham Plattner, the Democratic Senate candidate in Maine, is trying to overcome allegations of past wrongdoing that could derail his primary chances Tuesday, says ABC's Selena Wang.
5: Now the anxiety over Plattner's candidacy is building as allegations pile up fast. The Democrats in Maine are divided.
6: I feel like his political mission is sincere, and that's what I'm voting for.
7: You sound reluctant, though.
6: I expect the scandals to continue to roll.
8: Honestly, I'll tell you, I will never vote for Graham Platner.
5: Maine is crucial to take the Senate. Democrats have to hold every seat they have and flip four.
3: Police in Bellevue, Washington say they've arrested a 21-year-old man. He's being held on $5 million bail in connection with what they say was a sex trafficking operation where women were lured to a mansion and forced to create explicit content. Brian Clark, ABC News.
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1: From the WKRK Forecast Center, this is meteorologist Steve Hamilton. We have cold front on the way, and that'll stall out right over our area by Monday, so we have a really good chance of rain coming up, and a low pressure system moving in from the southern plains. Clouds today, mid-80s, and maybe a shower or thunderstorm. For the overnight hours, a few scattered showers. We're in the mid-60s, and then a really good chance of rain and thunderstorms most of the day on Monday with low 80s.
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1: Hey, I mean, I just called on this phone to make sure you get the message, man. 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
0: Amen. Good morning and welcome to worship today. I'm so glad that you all are here this morning. Everybody who's with us in worship in person, as well as people who are joining us online or on the radio, we're really glad that you're here as well. And maybe you're wondering, why is Will still here? Last week was so wonderful. Thank you for the ways that you blessed us and our family in that just incredible farewell last week. But I am still here until the end of June, so I'll be here this Sunday next, and then the last Sunday of June will be our last Sunday that we get to be with you, and I'm so thankful. Which makes me think about how important it is for this congregation as you welcome and receive Pastor Evan, his wife Kelly, and their son Porter, who will be here on July the 12th after they've moved in for his first Sunday. You know, one thing that I ask y'all to do every Sunday is either with a three-ring binder on the pew near you, or using the check-in feature on the laptop in the back, or the handy app that you can download on your phone. That's actually really helpful. It's helpful for me. It's helpful for our office as we keep up with who is here and who are we missing. And I'll tell you, that'll be helpful for Evan as the new pastor here to get a better idea of who's here, who's missing. So if you're not already doing that, I want to really encourage you to do that, please. That'd be a gift to your new pastor as he gets going here. I have a couple of other announcements to make this morning. The first is, right after worship today, there's going to be an usher meeting. If you are an usher, or if you have ever thought about being an usher, today is your day to shine. Hang around for just a little bit right after the worship service, and we'll have a quick meeting right here in the sanctuary. So we'd love for you to stick around for that. And Anne is going to come forward, and Anne has a couple of announcements to make as well.
2: And these are like a contrast. First of all, we're having our first Tuesday service on Thursday at 6 o'clock at Harshaw Chapel. I know there are a few other things going on that evening, but I hope that you will come. We'll be doing this every month. But if you will come and maybe invite folks that you know to come, that will be a time of quiet and contemplation, some singing, some time to simply hit the pause button and be. So that's the quiet part. The second thing is VBS registration opens today. That is the not quiet part of this announcement. So VBS will be on from July 19th through the 23rd. And the QR code that is in the bulletin is not the one to use, okay? It will take you, we found out this morning, to some pay site. I don't think it's anything illicit, but don't use that. 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So please do that, and we still can use a few more volunteers, so if you are interested in being energized that week, please see me or Bridget Killian. Thank you.
0: Okay, now with handshakes, fist bumps, hugs, or text messages, I invite you to stand. 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

0: 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In remembrance of Christ, we eat this bread and drink this cup.
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1: In remembrance of Christ, we are gathered as one. 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

0: Please remain standing for the opening prayer. Almighty God, to you all hearts are open, all desires known, and from you no secrets are hidden. Cleanse the thoughts of our hearts by the inspiration of your Holy Spirit, that we may perfectly love you and worthily magnify your holy name. Through Christ our Lord.
1: Our reading this morning comes from the Gospel according to Luke, chapter 22, beginning with verse 14. When the hour came, Jesus took his place at the table, and the apostles with him. And he said to them, I have eagerly desired to eat this Passover with you before I suffer. For I tell you, I will not eat it until it is fulfilled in the kingdom of God. And then he took the cup. And after giving thanks, he said, take this and divide it among yourselves. For I tell you that from now on I will not drink of the fruit of the vine until the kingdom of God comes. And then he took a loaf of bread, and when he had given thanks, he broke it and gave it to them and said, this is my body, which is given for you. Do this in remembrance of me. He did the same with the cup after the supper, saying, this cup that is poured out for you is the cup of the new covenant in my blood. This is the word of God for us, the people of God.
2: Thanks be to God.

Do this in remembrance of me. In remembrance. Remembering. You know, remembering is a thing that I have been doing a lot of the last couple of weeks, which I think is a pretty natural thing to do in a moment or in a season of transition. And you all have been helping me travel down that road of remembrance. The slideshow that Diane put together, and I imagine some of y'all sent pictures to, was really special. I loved remembering all of the places that we have been together in these last 8 years. And even every now and again, some of y'all will send me text messages with pictures of memories that you have shared with us, with our family over the last few years, with a remember when experience of a time when our kids were smaller and I had less gray hair. And I love taking detours down that road of remembrance. In a lot of ways, that's what makes me a really miserable packer in a time like this. I find myself discovering a book that I haven't thought about in years, and all of a sudden, now I need to read it for hours. Or I find pictures that I haven't seen in a long time, and it makes me remember and think, oh, wow, about all of these people and stories and places. Or I find a t-shirt that I'm holding for far too long to decide if this is the year that I must finally part with my paint-stained free college t-shirt that I got on move-in day in 2005. And then I decide, no, this is not the year. Too many memories. I love artifacts like that. My office has a lot of artifacts. It includes, among the artifacts that are in my office, the original spire from the Harshaw Chapel. If you've ever walked in there and seen that old piece of mossy wood in the corner, that's what that is, the original spire from the Harshaw Chapel. And since 2022, another artifact that lives in my office, and be careful because it's full, is this cup. Maybe you knew this, maybe you didn't. In 2022, we had our centennial celebration here for the church, and this cup actually has a twin. Its sister cup, this cup and the sister cup, were made by Harry Hearn, who is a local potter and friend to many people. It makes me remember that centennial celebration, just one of those incredible milestones that I got to be here for. I just happened to get to be the guy who was here for that. Do you remember that? It was just incredible. So May of 2022, and people came from like all over the place in order to be here. It was the homecoming of all homecomings, it kind of felt like. People came and they crowded into the choir loft. It overflowed and were wearing old Alpha t-shirts and singing in the Alpha choir, like Mr. Thomas Nelson up there was singing in the Alpha choir. And people were telling stories, and even former pastors and their families were here. Gosh, it was incredible. I got to meet Don Ruth, and Don, we were standing in my office, and he told the story of how when he moved to Murphy, when he was new, he was moving in just like Pastor Evans getting ready to, he met with the staff parish relations committee, and they said, welcome to Murphy. We want you to be involved with kids and schools. And he said, okay, well, my son is in high school and is a kicker. What if I volunteer with the football team? They're like, perfect. So this is how the kicking coach tradition originated, with Don and his son, who was a kicker. But you know, the interesting thing in talking with Don about it, it was never about kicking, and it was never about football per se. It was always about how can you be involved with kids and schools and our community. Remembering is worth doing because it helps us get back to the why that's underneath the how. You know what I mean? But back to the cup. So this cup, this is fun to me. This cup has a sister cup, and you might not know where it is, and you won't ever see it, most of you, because it's embedded in a time capsule that's now sealed behind that marble cornerstone in the side of the sanctuary. And in it is, because we use that cup in this one to celebrate communion on that Sunday. And I got to write a letter that I put in there. And part of that letter says, we hope.
when 100 years from now, you pull this cup out and you lift it high and you remember Jesus and you remember the stories of our faith, that you might remember us too. And remember that we all belong with one another. Us and you and us and those who've gone before us. I think it's incredible to think about how we get to stand here and remember generations past, and one day others will stand here with this cup and its sister, and hopefully they'll remember us too. This table, the Lord's table, is a table for remembering. And remembering, I think, is actually one of the most important practices of our faith. Maybe you've never thought of it that way, but it's not just my opinion. It's actually all over the Bible. It's even etched into the table. Do this in remembrance of me. All throughout the Bible, we are invited to and commanded, in fact, even to remember. The fourth of the Ten Commandments says, remember the Sabbath and keep it holy. And throughout Deuteronomy, there are countless laws that say, or that begin with, remember. Remember in all of your dealings, especially with those who are foreigners or slaves. Remember that you were slaves. Remember that you were foreigners and God brought you out. And then in celebrating the Passover, which Jesus and his disciples were doing when they gathered for this meal, they were celebrating the Passover, you remember? And the Passover is, God reminds them, he says, remember, this is the day that you came out of Egypt. Jesus riffs on all of these practices and moments and commandments when he says to his disciples, remember me. You know, it makes me wonder, of the 12 disciples who were gathered around that table that night, and of the 11 and the others who gathered with them in the weeks, the months, the years that followed, I wonder, what did they remember most about Jesus? What came to their minds and hearts? You know, for at least four of them, we have a pretty good idea because they put it down on paper or papyrus manuscripts in the four Gospels, Matthew, Mark, Luke, and John. They tell us some great stories of things that they remember about Jesus. They remember, for instance, how Jesus fed the 5,000 with loaves and fishes. I like to think that each disciple had their own particular memories with Jesus. Peter, no doubt, remembered the time that Jesus came out to him when he was on the fishing boat and said, let your nets down for a catch. And they let their nets down on the other side of the boat, and they caught so many fish, their nets started to break. And Peter couldn't do anything else but leave his life behind and follow Jesus. Or I can imagine that Matthew, the tax collector, remembered how Jesus said to him, follow me. And then Matthew threw this great big banquet in his home, and he invited to the table with him other tax collectors and people called sinners. And Jesus took a place at that table. He ate and drank with sinners. You know, we United Methodists are the first denomination in the world to include that phrase, he ate and drank with sinners, in our liturgy for Holy Communion. That's a big deal for us. But beyond that table, even beyond the disciples who would have been with Jesus that night, there are so many others who would have remembered Jesus from an encounter that they had with him. Sometimes one that's named, sometimes just a person who was on the street, who had an experience of Jesus' forgiveness, his healing, his compassion, his unmistakable yet mysterious divinity, the woman whose son Jesus raised to life, or the woman who anointed Jesus' feet. Maybe you remember that story. There was another meal, another table, this time with religious people, the people who showed up for Bible study, who were regulars at the synagogue, the Pharisees, the leaders. And while they were at that meal, a woman of the city learned that Jesus was in town. She was not the neighbor that you wanted, just the neighbor that you happened to have had. A woman of the city brought an alabaster jar of ointment, and she anointed Jesus' feet and bathed his feet with her tears and dried them with her hair.
And I imagine that she remembered the stares from everybody else at the table that night. I imagine she probably remembered how they were talking about her. You know, not talking to her, certainly not talking with her, and definitely not listening to her. But Jesus was different, she might remember, that Jesus saw her. Jesus knew her. Jesus knows her past and all of the reasons that people think that she doesn't belong, and he sees through all of that, and most importantly, he doesn't remember her sins. He remembers instead his grace. And so he frees her, forgives her, gives her peace so that she knows, and so that Jesus made sure the disciples knew and made sure that we know that she has a place at the table the same as Peter, the same as Matthew, the same as you, the same as me. So many good stories of Jesus. I wonder, when you come to the table and you hear Jesus say, "Do this in remembrance of me," what do you remember about Jesus? Is there a story that you go to in your mind? And I wonder, what do you remember about what God has done, not just then, but what God has done in this place? Our liturgy that we use for communion is a long story of God's mighty acts of salvation. We say, "You formed us in your image and breathed into us the breath of life." This is Genesis. This is creation. "You spoke to us through your holy prophets of old." This is a big chunk of the Old Testament. "When we turned away and our love failed, you remained steadfast." This is all of the rest of it. Salvation comes to us in so many ways: healing, deliverance, direction, new life. And I think it would be fair to make the liturgy, to make the list even longer. "We give thanks to you, Father Almighty, creator of heaven and earth." And what would you add? What would you remember? What, when you think about this place, what has God done in this place that would be on your list? It's good to remember, to look for God in our own lives and in the life that we share together as a church. There's a preacher and a writer named Frederick Buechner, and he says that we remember in order to see that there never has been a time in the past when God wasn't with us, as the strength beyond our strength, as the wisdom beyond our wisdom. And because of the past, he says, we have this high and holy hope that what God has done, God will continue to do, and that what God has begun in us and in our world, God will, in unimaginable ways, bring to fullness and fruition. Or in other words, to remember is to hope. Remembering what God has done gives us confidence for God, what God will do. Memory is what funds our imagination for the future. You know, when I think about what God has done here in this place, it's a very long list. But just for a few examples, consider this. I think that the preschool is an example of what God has done here. Which makes me think, if God brought the right people together in the right time with the right resources in the right place for a big dream like a preschool that we hadn't even dared to dream before, what other dream might God bring true that we can't even bear to speak aloud yet? Or I think if God has gathered servants from the pickleball courts and this congregation and the community to make Soul Table happen, who else might God draw together from the corners of our community in order to build new communities where people find hope and belonging? Or if God has provided servants and leaders who stretch themselves beyond their comfort zone to sign up for VBS, and the nursery, or to start a new ministry like Roots 345, whose heart might God be stirring in now to serve and to lead in these spaces and more?
Yeah, we come to the table of remembrance, and when we do, we are remembered. Member is the root word there. Member is the word that we use to describe what you become when you take vows to join this church. Not because when you become a member, we issue you a card and discounts like at Sam's Club. By member, we mean that word in the instance in which the Apostle Paul uses it, where he talks about us becoming members together of the body, a body of Christ. You become a member like an arm, like an ear, like a nose, like a foot, like a hand, like an eye of the body. We are remembered and become members of the body of Christ. And when we become a people, we share a history. This is our history with what God has done. And every new day is a chance to make new history. A chance for this congregation to make new history together. And making new history means making room at the table. It means welcoming one another as Christ has welcomed you. It means making room in your imaginations and making room in your hearts for each other and for what God might do with you, through you, in you. Coming to a table is about remembrance, and it is about being remembered as we offer ourselves to God to become the living body of Christ. I was telling Suzanne this morning, this is going to be one of my last things. A lot of last things right now. This is my last time getting to celebrate communion with you here in this sanctuary. And that reminds me, or makes me think about how this table, though, is not about me at all, or you individually. The table is about us. And it's about us beyond what's in this room. It's about us who are the people of God everywhere. And it's about people who are longing still to be seen and known and loved and welcomed at this table. It's about Jesus. So in everything, remember him. Amen.

0: As we are about to go to God in prayer, I had one prayer request, and that is to remember the family of Doris Reynolds, who died on June the 1st. Visitation is at 1 today, and the service at 2 at Townsend Road's funeral home. Will you join me as we go to God in prayer? God of grape and grain, provider of everything we need to sustain our bodies and spirits, we come with joy to worship you today. You who are over and above all creation are also found in the everyday gifts of bread and wine. You live in us and in all you have created, and yet you cannot be contained even by the universe. You come to us again and again in the beauty of the natural world. You came to us in human form, born to a human woman, living, loving, eating and drinking as one of us. You died just as we die. Before your death, you shared a meal with your disciples, the ritual Passover meal, and you imbued it with new meaning, a sharing of your very life with us. We come to this table with grateful hearts, hearts filled with joy because you meet us in these gifts of bread and wine. And as we receive them, we remember your great love for us. As we share from a common loaf and dip bread in a common cup, we recognize that we too are remembered, joined to one another and to you by our sharing of this Eucharistic meal. May we not merely go through the motions as we receive it, but instead recognize that we are receiving of Christ's very life. May we know that we become what we eat today. Make us to be bread for the hungry we encounter, for we know that there are many who are hungry, hungry for food, hungry for companionship, hungry for a word of encouragement or blessing, hungry for hope. Take us, bless us, break us, and share us, so that your table of love and grace truly has no beginning and no end. Make us wine for the world, bringers of joy to the weary and solace for the sick, grieving, and fearful. May we pour ourselves out for those with thirsty souls. We pause to remember those who have need of the nourishment of prayer today, especially the family of Doris Reynolds, those on our prayer list, and those we carry in our hearts. We thank you for the gift of being in communion with one another. May we ever and always be a community of love, a family that makes room at the table for any and all that come among us. And may the love we have for one another and for you shine in our lives wherever we go and whatever we do. We thank you for your presence here and in every moment of our lives. With joy, we love and serve you, God who lives in communion as Creator, Christ, and Holy Spirit. Amen. Amen. Will you join me in the prayer of confession and pardon this printed in your bulletin. Merciful God, we confess that we have not loved you with our whole heart. We have failed to be an obedient church. We have not done your will. We have broken your law. We have rebelled against your love. We have not loved our neighbors, and we have not heard the cry of the needy. Forgive us, we pray. Free us for joyful obedience through Jesus Christ our Lord. Amen. Friends, hear the good news. Christ died for us while we were yet sinners. That proves God's love for us, toward us. In the name of Jesus Christ, you are forgiven.
1: In the name of Jesus Christ, you are forgiven.
0: Glory to God. Amen.
2: Okay, before Ann sits down, I'm going to ask Ann to join with me at the front, to join me here in the middle. And Grant Corrigan is also part of this moment of recognition and blessing. But Grant is joining us virtually, so Grant is on the other side of the camera. So Grant, we're glad that you're joining with us. You know, in our congregation, we have a rhythm of electing or approving new leadership, usually beginning their service in January of the new year. And we have a service as a part of a worship service where we ask God's blessing over those people who have offered themselves to God and to the church, offering their giftedness and their skills for the blessing and benefit of Christ's church and this kingdom. Anne and Grant are doing that in the middle of the year. And so we're going to ask a blessing over them. So Anne has come to us and is offering herself in spiritual formation direction for our congregation. So we'll be a resource for our classes and groups and some other unique and special offerings, including a monthly Tuesday service that's getting ready to start this Thursday, which we hope that you'll come to. Grant Corrigan is our new chair of the Soul Table Committee and is our kitchen manager. Both big jobs on their own, especially big when you mash them both together. So... So we're grateful for Anne and for Grant as they offer themselves in service to the church and to God in these special ways. And they join a larger and fuller community of leaders and servants who also are giving of themselves all week long in order to make ministry happen in this church. So we're going to offer a prayer of blessing over you, Anne, and over you, Grant. So I'm going to place a hand on Grant, on Anne, and a hand toward Grant. And if you would like to join with me in extending a hand as a sign of blessing, choir, you can aim your hands toward the camera if you want to. We'll say a prayer of blessing over Grant and Anne as they begin their service in these ways. Would you pray with me? Almighty God, we give you great thanks for your servants, Anne and Grant, as they offer themselves and the unique gifts and experience and wisdom and heart that they bring for these ministries of spiritual formation and of the kitchen and soul table ministries. We pray that you would bless them as they offer themselves to lead your people and to bless this, your body, called First United Methodist Church of Murphy. Give them your passion for ministry. Help them always remember the why in ministry in this place and beyond. Through Christ's name we pray. Amen. Amen. Thank you, Anne, and thank you, Grant. And now I want to invite the ushers to come forward to receive God's tithes and offerings as you offer yourselves in order to make ministry continue to happen in this place and around the world.

0: Gracious God, what gift can we bring that conveys the depth of our love for you? You pour out your love and grace on us, and we joyfully offer our lives and our resources to you. Bless these, our offerings, multiplying them so that they nourish souls and bodies here and beyond our community. With glad and generous hearts, we give ourselves to you. Amen.
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0: The Lord be with you.
1: And also with you.
0: Lift up your hearts. Let us give thanks to the Lord our God. It is right and a good and joyful thing always and everywhere to give thanks to you, Father Almighty, Creator of heaven and earth. You formed us in your image and breathed into us the breath of life. When we turned away and our love failed, your love remained steadfast. You delivered us from captivity, made covenant to be our sovereign God, and spoke to us through your prophets, who looked for that day when justice shall roll down like waters and righteousness like an ever-flowing stream, when nation shall not lift up sword against nation and neither shall they learn war anymore. And so with your people on earth and all the company of heaven, we praise your name and join their unending hymn.
1: Holy, holy, holy, holy Lord, God of power and might, heaven and earth are full of your glory. Hosanna in the highest. Blessed is he who comes in the name of the Lord. Hosanna in the highest.
0: Holy are you, and blessed is your Son, Jesus Christ. You anointed him to preach good news to the poor, to proclaim release to the captives and recovering of sight to the blind, to set at liberty those who are oppressed, and to announce that the time had come when you would save your people. He healed the sick, fed the hungry, and ate with sinners. By the baptism of his suffering, death, and resurrection, you gave birth to your church, delivered us from slavery to sin and death, and made with us a new covenant by water and the Spirit. And at his ascension, you exalted him to sit and to reign with you at your right hand. And on the night in which Jesus gave himself up for us, he took bread. He gave thanks to you, broke it, gave it to his disciples, and said, "Take and eat. This is my body, which is given for you. Do this in remembrance of me." And likewise, when the supper was over, Jesus took the cup, and he gave thanks to you, gave it to his disciples, and said, "Drink from this, all of you. This is my blood of the new covenant, poured out for you and for many for the forgiveness of sins. Do this as often as you drink it, in remembrance of me." And so, in remembrance of these God's mighty acts of salvation, and remembrance of God's work in so many more ways, we offer ourselves to be

Let's pray. Lord, pour out your Holy Spirit on us gathered here and on these gifts of bread and the cup. Make them be for us the body and blood of Christ, that we may be for the world the body of Christ redeemed by his blood. By your Spirit, make us one with Christ, one with each other, and one in ministry to all the world, until Christ comes in final victory and we feast at his heavenly banquet. Through your Son, Jesus Christ, with the Holy Spirit and your Holy Church, all honor and glory is yours, Almighty Father, now and forever. Amen. And with the confidence of the children of God, let's join our hearts and voices as we say together the prayer that Jesus teaches us. Our Father, who art in heaven, hallowed be thy name. Thy kingdom come, thy will be done, on earth as it is in heaven. Give us this day our daily bread, and forgive us our trespasses, as we forgive those who trespass against us. And lead us not into temptation, but deliver us from evil. Thine is the kingdom, and the power, and the glory, forever and ever. Amen. Because there is one loaf, we, though many, are one in him. I'll invite those who are helping serve communion to come and join me at the front.

Friends, this isn't my table or United Methodist Church's table. It's Christ's table. And he invites us to come and to remember him, to be remembered, to be drawn together as one body in this place and beyond time and space, as one with him in all things. So, friends, I invite you at the usher's direction, whether you come here often or whether it's been a while, whether you have much faith or whether you want more, won't you come? And let's sing together. I almost forgot. There's a song in the bulletin. We invite you to sing as we come to the table.

Almighty God, we give you thanks for this holy mystery in which you have given yourself to us. Remind us of your grace in all things. Keep us with one another and keep us in you, so that as we go forth in the strength of your Spirit, we can serve as you served us, we can forgive as we have been forgiven, and we can love as you have loved, and we can welcome others just as you have welcomed us. Through Christ our Lord we pray. Amen. Let's stand and sing together.

Quick reminder, if you are an usher, or if you want to be an usher or want to know what does it mean to be an usher, hang around right after church. We'll have a quick meeting here in the sanctuary. But as you leave and go from this place, go with God's blessing. May the Lord bless you and keep you. The Lord make his face to shine upon you and be gracious unto you. The Lord lift up his countenance upon you and give you peace. Amen. Amen.

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2: ABC News, I'm Brian Clark. 100 days of war with Iran, there's still no peace deal in place, and Republican Mike McCall tells ABC he does not believe that Iran's negotiating in good faith. The congressman also praised President Trump's action.
3: This is the first president in 50 years to actually try to do something about the problem. A nuclear Iran is not acceptable. We've always said that. Every president since 1979.
2: Iran's World Cup team has arrived in Mexico. Visa issues forced the squad to move its training base from Arizona to Tijuana. President Trump's attending another major sporting event, the NBA Finals, tomorrow in New York City, and the Knicks say all bags will be banned from the arena. Authorities in Toledo, Ohio, are asking the public for any information that can help them find the people who started shooting near a festival Saturday. 12 people were hurt. Police in Madrid say 1.2 million people turned out for Pope Leo's public mass in the city. This is ABC News. Tennessee is home to nearly two dozen data centers and more are planned, so some Nashville residents are pushing back. ABC's Morgan Norwood has details.
4: The project by DC Blocks, a company behind dozens of data centers across the southeast, raising concerns about noise, power demands, water use, and what it could mean for the animals living just steps away.
5: The environmental impact is another thing that we're concerned about.
4: A facility larger than a football field next to the Nashville Zoo.
5: And DC Block has not reached out to us one time to address our concerns.
4: DC Blocks telling multiple news outlets the facility will not burden local resources and will pay for its own power infrastructure to meet all environmental requirements.
2: Some of those opposing the planned site are country star Brad Paisley, who lives in the area. President Trump pardoned former Republican Congressman Stephen Beyer, who served nearly 2 years in prison after an insider trading conviction. I'm Brian Clark, ABC News.
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8: From the WKRK Forecast Center, I'm meteorologist Matthew Harding. Mostly cloudy as we go through the afternoon with an isolated shower or storm possible. Temperatures top out in the mid-80s with a light wind. An isolated evening shower or storm, then mostly cloudy tonight, lows in the mid-60s. Cloudy on Monday with a good chance of showers and thunderstorms in the afternoon, highs in the lower 80s. Scattered storms Monday night, lows in the mid-60s. Off and on rain and thunderstorms, especially during the afternoon on Tuesday with highs in the lower 80s.
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1: Doris McIver Reynolds of Dallas, Georgia, passed away Monday, June 1st, after a lengthy illness. Doris was born May 6, 1932, in Murphy, North Carolina, to the late Winslow McIver and Florence Sneed McIver. After the death of her mother when she was three, she lived with an aunt in Miami, where she started school a year early with her cousin. She returned to Murphy to complete first grade and finished her education there. After leaving Murphy, she worked for Southern Bell in Greensboro, where she met and married Robert Holland Reynolds, Jr. She became a full-time homemaker dedicated to raising her family as they lived all around North Carolina before settling in Salisbury. After the untimely death of her husband, she lived many years in Chattanooga. She attended Burke's United Methodist Church and was active in the Eldridge Sunday School class. She then moved to Dallas, Georgia to be near her children and grandchildren. In addition to her parents and husband of 24 years, she was also preceded in death by her brother, Richard McIver, sister, Barbara McIver Johnson, and half-brother, Roderick McIver Hartness. Surviving Doris is her son, Robert Holland Reynolds III, and wife, Sandra of Atlanta, daughter, Barbara Elizabeth Stogsdill of Dallas, Georgia, grandsons Jackson and Sam Stogsdill, numerous nieces, nephews, and cousins. Graveside services will be held at 2 o'clock today at the Sunset Cemetery with Reverend Will Posey officiating. The family will receive friends from 1 to 2 today at the Townsend Rose Funeral Home Murphy Chapel prior to the services. Townsend Rose Funeral Home is in charge of all arrangements for Doris McIver Reynolds, age 94.
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1: Joseph Joe Elmer Thomas, age 69, passed away Thursday, June 4th, at his home in Epworth, Georgia. Joe was born July 10, 1956, to the late Joseph Jack and Diane Gerald Thomas in Michigan. Besides his parents, he was preceded in death by a brother, Albert Thomas. He's survived by his wife, Deborah Thomas, sons Brian and wife Carly Thomas, and Jason Thomas, sister Patty Thomas, stepbrothers Michael and Alan Thomas, and a half-sister Melody Thomas. Many other extended family members and friends survived. Joe was a member of First Baptist Church of Epworth, and he enjoyed traveling the highways and byways of America during his years as a commercial truck driver. Memorial service is scheduled for Monday, June 8th at 1 p.m. at First Baptist Church, Epworth, Georgia, with Reverend Dr. Tom Jordan officiating. Visitation is from 11:30 until the 1 o'clock service. In lieu of flowers, memorials may be made to the First Baptist Church Cemetery Fund. Cochran McDaniel Funeral Home is honored to serve the family of Joseph Joe Elmer Thomas, age 69. James Jimbo Larry Paris Jr., born June 27, 1968, in Copper Hill, Tennessee, to James Paris Sr. and Donna Callahan parents, passed away on June 5th at Piedmont Hospital in Atlanta. James is preceded in death by his mother. He spent most of his life working as a carpenter and enjoyed working on vehicles. James is survived by his son, Bradley Paris, sister Sherry Harris and husband Rodney, brother Chad Paris, and his father, James Paris Sr., nephew Bradley, niece Raven, great-niece and great-nephews Rayleigh, Cage, and Credence. No services have been scheduled. Cochran McDaniel Funeral Home, McKaysville Chapel, honored to serve the family of James Jimbo Larry Paris Jr., age 57.
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I do appreciate it. And I'll be back in the morning, good Lord willing, and the saints don't rise. Y'all stay safe. Watch out for that rain, because it is definitely heading our way.

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2: Excuse me. To 2 Timothy chapter number 3. 2 Timothy chapter number 3. Second Timothy chapter number 3, I'm going to read all 17 verses, so bear with me. This know also, that in the last days perilous times shall come, for men shall be lovers of their own selves, covetous, boasters, proud, blasphemers, disobedient to parents, unthankful, unholy, without natural affection, truth breakers, false accusers, incontinent, and content, fierce, despisers of those that are good, traitors, heady, high-minded, lovers of pleasure, more than lovers of God, having a form of godliness, but denying the power thereof. From such turn away. For of this sort are they which creep into houses and lead captive silly women laden with sins, led away with divers lusts, ever learning and never able to come to the truth, to the knowledge of the truth. Now as Jannes and Jambres withstood Moses, so do these also resist the truth. Men of corrupt minds reprobate concerning the faith. But they shall proceed no further, for their folly shall be manifest unto all men, as theirs also was. But thou hast fully known my doctrine, manner of life, purpose, faith, long-suffering, charity, patience, persecutions, afflictions, which came unto me at Antioch, at Iconium, at Lystra, what persecutions I endured, but out of them all the Lord delivered me. Yea, and all that will live godly in Christ Jesus shall suffer persecution. But evil men and seducers shall wax worse and worse, deceiving and being deceived. But continue thou in the things which thou hast learned and hast been assured of, knowing of whom thou hast learned them, and that from a child thou hast known the holy scriptures, which are able to make thee wise unto salvation through faith which is in Christ Jesus. All scripture is given by inspiration of God and is profitable for doctrine, for reproof, for correction, for instruction in righteousness, that the man of God may be perfect, thoroughly furnished unto all good works. Let's pray. Father, as we do bow once again this morning, we're thankful for this time you've given us. We're thankful, Lord, for the hope that we have in you. Lord, we look and forward, anticipating that day, Lord, when you'll call us home, Lord, out of this world to be forever be with you. Lord, I pray, Lord, but while we're here, that you would instruct us, that you would give us that we need, and know that you will, Lord, to serve you, to be a witness, to be a light, Lord, to tell others about your good grace and mercy. Lord, I pray that you would speak into every heart, to every need. Pray you'd help me to preach what thus saith the Lord. I pray, Father, this morning, Lord, for that one or more that's here that's not saved. God, and you've touched their heart. I pray that you would draw them, Lord, into the repentance and faith. And Lord, before it's everlasting too late. And we'll praise you for everything that you do in Jesus' name. Amen. Amen. You can be seated. Thank you for standing. I want to preach this morning on a thought that I've had for a while. I want to preach on living in an ungodly world. Amen. Living in an ungodly world, and certainly we can see that in the world. We can see that, you know, just walk outside and and the things that we face. I've done talked about that a little bit this morning. I want you to know that Paul's writing to a young preacher. We know this. His name's Timothy.

called him to preach, and you know, we don't think much about this in the day we live in, because when a person announces they're called to preach, now there's nothing. You know, there's not a whole lot of blowback. They may be a little in the family or whatever. I don't know. I didn't always had a great support from my Christian friends, from my family, in what the Lord wanted me to do. It's not always been easy. It's not always been easy on them. Amen. But they loved the Lord and they wanted to do what the Lord. So what I'm saying is, it was life changing, but there was not a lot of pressure put upon me from the world because what I had said that the Lord wanted me to do. But that was not the case in Timothy's life. Amen. Pretty much to be labeled a Christian, much less a preacher, amen. In the early church age, there was great persecution zeroed in on you because of these things. And that's where Timothy was. And though we don't feel that like Timothy did, it still does affect us. Amen. It affects us. I went cash a check Friday, and I handed her the check, and it was a check from the church. And she read it, and she cashed me a check several times, and she read it, and she said, "You know, it says Brother Jason Drayberry, and oh, it says BRO." And she said, "Bro." And you know, you could just tell the confused look on her face, and the lady next to her, she understood what it meant, and you know, I wasn't offended or nothing like that, but you know, in a certain way, you know, she was kind of making fun, you know, and then, you know, I'm a little tougher than that. It didn't really bother me, but I told her, I said, "It means brother," I said, "as in Christian brother," and she laughed it off and went on. But you know, little things like that, sometimes, you know, we face little things like that, and that's little, that's small, and I'm just using that as an example. Sometimes there's a lot greater persecution. Sometimes you don't get a job because you live for the Lord. You don't get a job if you tell me I can't work Wednesday nights, or I can't work on Sunday, because that's the Lord's day, and I give that to the Lord, and I give my life to the Lord. And that's, you know, you might not get that job. You might not make the team if you tell them, "Well, I can't practice on Wednesday because we have church on Wednesday night, and we go to church on Wednesday night." You know, that's odd today. Okay, we live in an odd day. But what I'm saying is, we face a fallen world, a world that is fallen. And that's what Paul is writing to Timothy. And Timothy, if you read closely the book of Timothy, Paul deals with Timothy about his fears that he has, and they're natural fears, because, you know, he knows that more than likely this is going to eventually bring him to the place of death because of his conviction, because of his stand, because of his preaching Jesus. And so he has this, and though we may not fear, we might not have fears of death, there's still things that we fear, and there's still things that because it's not the normal in the world system, then it affects us. So I believe that we can take application, though he's writing to a preacher and he's writing to one that's going to lead a flock. I don't believe that we can just rule out this applying to our life as Christians in general. But he goes and he tells them, and I'm not going to spend a lot of time on each one of these words about what he's saying is coming. But he says, "This know also." He said, "Timothy, you might as well just go ahead, know this. Might as well get this in our minds."
that in the last days, perilous times shall come. Now, we know that the Bible teaches us that, you know, many times we talk about the last days, and I believe we're living in the latter part of the last days. But the Bible tells us that the last days began when Jesus came. In Hebrews chapter 1, verse 1, God, who at sundry times and in divers manners spake in times past unto the fathers by the prophets, hath in these last days spoken unto us by his Son. And the last days began when Jesus come. Amen. And Paul is writing to Timothy, and he says, know this also, this know also, that in the last days perilous times shall come. The last day, the perilous times comes, amen, because of the rejection of Christ, because of the rejection of Christ's people. Jesus said unto his disciples, he said, they hated me. He said, they're going to hate you also. He said, is a servant greater than his master? He said, don't think it's a strange thing that these things are going to come to pass. And that's what Paul is telling him. He said, Timothy, we're living in the day of grace. We're living in the day that we're preaching Jesus. These are the last days. And he goes on and says they're just going to get worse. He said, I want you to know this. And he's not painting a doom and gloom picture, but we need to know what is reality, and not we just need to know this thing, amen, that in the last days perilous times shall come. Now, the word perilous means dangerous, and a lot of times we equate that to wars, we equate that to you know, crime in the streets, and all that applies, but if you read this closely, you'll find out that it's speaking more about spiritual dangers than it is physical dangers. Now, there's going to be wars, and there's going to be fightings, and there's going to be, because of the spiritual situation, because we live in a world that is fallen, amen, there's going to be more crime, amen, there's going to be more murder, there's going to be more thefts, there's going to be all these things, which is dangerous. Amen. War is dangerous. Men give their life in war. They die upon the battlefield. Oh, but there is the spiritual danger that he's talking about. Amen. And this is because of a world that is fallen. Oftentimes we have the conversation, and many times we don't understand. Amen. We don't understand. Our minds don't comprehend. Why is that? As a Christian, as you grow in the grace and knowledge of the Lord, and you've given your life to the Lord, and you see how the Lord has helped you, and then you see the world and its fallen nature, and you see the wrong turns and the wrong moves that they make, and we oftentimes will, why do they do that? And I just don't understand that. But Paul's telling Timothy here that not to let that take you by surprise. You need to know this, that this is the world that we live in. Okay. He's not telling him not to witness and to preach to them. He's not telling him to write them off as not worthy or not worth the effort, but he just simply tells him not to let that. He said this is the world that we live in, and I want you to notice that he says first of all. And this really covers everything in that. He says, men shall be lovers of their own selves. Amen. They want to do what they want to do. If you remember at the end of the book of Judges, you know, God,
at the end of the book of Judges, you find that the Bible says that, and every man did that was right in his own eyes. And that's not a problem that is particular in our day. I mean, it's not specific to our day. It's always been a problem. Anyone that rejects God and His plan and His will for their life, and if you're not saved, you're rejecting the will of God for your life, because God wants you to be saved. It's His will for you to be saved. And anybody that rejects that, then they don't have any other guide but what's right in their own eyes. Amen. And He's wanting to see this. And He goes on and He describes what that brings. Amen. And these descriptions of this, it is in every one of us. Amen. The difference is that we're saved by the grace of God, and the Holy Spirit lives in us, and He teaches us. Amen. He teaches. The Bible says the grace of God brings salvation. Teaching. He teaches us. Amen. But anyway, he goes on, and in verse 5, this is where we see that it is a spiritual problem, having a form of godliness, but denying the power thereof. A form of godliness, amen. In other words, they have a religion. You won't find hardly anybody don't have some sort of religion. If it's nothing else, then they worship themselves. They think that, you know, man has in him everything that he needs, amen, to make it, whether they call it heaven, whether they call it whatever they call it. But everybody has a religion, amen, you get to talking to. It's a form of godliness. But they deny the power thereof. Godliness means to be godlike, amen. And there's a lot of people that are religious, and they're very religious. There's a lot of staunch religion today that, you know, but they deny the power of God to become godly, amen. And I can't be godly outside of the power of God. Amen. And when they deny this, and this is what he's telling, he said, you need to turn away from that. You need to turn away from them. That is, the Christian life is not. See, and that's the theme of the world today. You know, let's just, and that's going to be the theme of the world, in, I believe, the first half of the tribulation. It's let's just, you know, it's okay. Let's just come together. We call that ecumenicalism. Amen. You've heard of the World Council of Churches. Even local communities and counties will have an ecumenical movement where they'll gather together all religions together in the name of worshiping God. And you know, that is having a form of godliness. But it's denying the power thereof. Now, I ain't no better than anybody else, amen. I'm not higher and holier than anybody else. I'm not saying that. But we have the truth, and the truth of the Word of God, amen. And when we lay aside it to come together, amen, what have we done? We're denying the power to be godly. Amen. If I had to lay aside, I don't care if it's for a job, I don't care if it's for a ball team, I don't care if it's for unity in the church, and that's a big thing that Paul preached that we should have. But if I had to lay aside the power of the Word of God
to bring, then that's just a form of godliness. Amen. It's just a show. It does not do me any good. It does not do you any good. And it does not bring God glory. That's what he's telling. He's preparing Timothy. He's going to get to the good stuff here in just a minute. But he says, and then he gives illustrations. He said, "For of this sort are they which creep into houses, lead captive silly women laden with sins, led away with divers lusts." He's talking about the deception, amen, that preys upon the natural lust of people, amen. Amen. We could preach all day right here. Amen. We can prey upon what makes people feel good, what is alluring to the senses. Amen. That's right. And that's what he's saying, that you're going to be dealing with, Timothy, not to be surprised. And I believe God's saying to us today that this is a problem with the world that is fallen, that we need to be knowledgeable about this. We need to understand this and not be deceived in this. Brother William says, if we get them in with a hot dog, he said down the road they'll get them in with a hamburger. And I ain't against eating at, you know, having fellowship meals. You just know that. But games and gimmicks, and I ain't against having fun. I'm not against with having good, godly fun with the children, the young people. Amen. As long as the standards of the church are held up, I ain't got one bit against that. I'm not saying that. But what I'm saying is if I have to offer something, amen, outside of Jesus, amen, listen, that's the only thing that they're here for, amen. And I'm all for getting folks in to hear the gospel. I'm not talking about that, amen. That's not what I'm talking about. But I'm talking about, listen, I'm talking about people that say they're a Christian, amen. I can't get away from this book to try to get folks that say they're a Christian to come and be a part of us. Can't do that. Amen. He said that's playing on their senses, sensual, the senses of the flesh. Amen. I mean, we've all heard, you know, get the big name groups to come in and you know spend thousands upon thousands of dollars. I'm not being mean this morning. I'm telling you that Paul is telling Timothy what he has to deal with in a fallen world. And it's not as much, amen, the murderer on the street as it is the religious man that's trying to come in and be deceptive, amen, and draw people away with their senses. He said, "This is the world that we live in." He goes on, gives the example of Jannes and Jambres, the two magicians in Egypt that withstood Moses. They were in the contest with Moses as Moses come to Pharaoh and telling him what God said, They withstood, and there's going to be people that withstand you, amen. They're going to listen. We preach, we try our best to teach Sunday night and Wednesday night, amen. And we do that out of a heart of wanting folks to be settled and to be strengthened, and not to be moved with every wind of doctrine, amen. Because I know that every wind of doctrine is being preached outside these doors. Amen. I know that for a fact. And I know each one of you face that during the week. Amen. Amen.
And I don't know it all, and I'm not claiming to be a scholar of the Word of God, but what God has given me and the knowledge God's given me and the insight and the perception that God has given me, I want to, and listen, the responsibility and the love and care for God's church that He's given me, I want to prepare you. I believe Paul called Timothy his son in the faith. I believe Timothy was dear to Paul's heart, amen. And Paul wanted to prepare Timothy. He knew what Timothy was going to face, and he was telling him. He said, they're going to withstand you. And they may look like that they have the upper hand. Amen. But he said, and there's four buts in this chapter, I'm going to look at them, but this is the first one. He said, but they shall proceed no farther. You're going to have to face this world system. We're not to hate people. We're not to shun people. We're to give them the gospel. We're not to you know, look at them as lost cause, because Jesus did.

are from a fallen world. Amen. And he said that view, he said those that are standing with the devil, just like Jannes and Jambres, he says they shall proceed no further, for their folly shall be manifest unto all men, as theirs was also. There's coming a day. There's going to be a day that all things are going to be revealed. Amen. You may not see it all today. One day, God's going to open it up. He's going to let their folly be made known. Amen. That's what he's telling Timothy. But then he says, and I'm going to get in. That's kind of doom and gloom right there, that first point. Amen. Because we do live in that. Sometimes it's over.

false teaching, false doctrine. Sometimes it's just overwhelming. But then he says, but thou hast faithfully known my doctrine, manner of life, purpose, faith, long-suffering, charity, patience, persecutions, afflictions. Paul says, there's the world that's fallen. But he said, there's also the walk of the faithful. Amen. The walk of the faithful. He said, I want you to know.

I believe Paul, you know, we have Paul's testimony given three different times in the Bible, but I don't believe he only gave it three times. I believe every time Paul opened his mouth, he told about the road to Damascus, at least in passing. He said, "Thou hast known my doctrine." I'm thankful this morning, amen, that there is a walk of the faithful, amen, in a crooked and perverse generation and world, amen. There is still the power, there is still the ability to walk faithful with God, amen. Doesn't matter what's going on in the Middle East. It doesn't matter what's going on in our families. Amen. And that's a problem, I know. But there is still this power that we have to walk faith. Listen, even in Noah's day, my wife, she encourages me a lot of times, and she'll say, "Remember Noah." Because Noah and his family was it. And she's not saying it's just us. That's not what she's saying. She just wants me to remember that God is with those that will follow him. Amen. And that's what Paul is telling Timothy. I thought about that as I was reading this and I was studying this. I thought about saying, "Paul, just tell him to remember Noah." That's what I thought. Amen. Because that helps me. What does that help me? Because I see some folks that is living, as the Bible says, when evil was, only evil was upon their heart continually. The whole world. That's what it said about Noah's generation. And God spoke to Noah, and Noah moved with fear and started to build the ark. And Noah and his family were saved from the flood. And I'm not saying it's just me and my four. What I'm saying is in the midst, so it doesn't matter what kind of odds that are against us, what we're fighting. Listen, the faithful, that is those that believe God and walk accordingly, That's what Paul tells him. He goes on, and I'm not going to deal with all of Paul's problems that he had, but Paul had some problems. Amen. And he said persecutions, afflictions, which can't be. He said Antioch, Iconium, Lystra. I everywhere Paul went, Paul faced pressure, resistance, persecution. But then verse 12 says, "Yea," or verse last part of verse 11, he says, "But out of them all, the Lord delivered me." I believe that the saints of God of old, that for their faith and for their belief and for their stand upon the salvation and the Lord Jesus Christ and the Word of God, that they were burned alive, that they were boiled in oil, that they were sawed asunder. Amen. I believe they would say the same thing. "And yea, God delivered me out of all of that." There's the world that's fallen we need to know about. Amen. There's the walk of the faithful that we need to see. Amen. It encourages my heart to see faithful men, women, boys and girls, Christians. Amen. Faithful to the will of God for their life. Faithful to the work of God, all these things. And that's what Paul was telling Timothy for. That's the reason he was telling him that. He said, "You've known my life." He said, "I've told you, you've seen it. You've walked with me."
Amen. You've seen what he said, but the Lord delivers us out of all these things. And he's going to go on in the next chapter and he's fixing to face the chopping block himself, Paul is, and he's encouraging Timothy to keep pushing forward. Amen. Just keep pushing forward. Yeah, I know, Timothy. It's just a few days, and I'm gonna lay my head down on that block, and they're gonna cut it off. But he said, just keep pushing forward. He said, it's gonna be worth it. Lord's gonna deliver me. Then I'm gonna try to hurry. I don't want to hurry, but he goes on. He tells him. He said, there's the faithful, and he said, then there's those that are not faithful. That's the second but, he says, or the third but, he says, but evil men and seducers shall wax worse and worse, deceiving and being deceived. Being deceived, that's not faithful, that's not believing God, that's believing a lie. And he said, You've known what being faithful is. Paul's not tooting his own horn. He was just he give all the credit to the Lord, and the Lord delivered me out of all of them. He said, you're gonna have people that's not faithful. He said they're gonna be deceived and they're gonna deceive others. He said, and it's just gonna get worse. He said, you got two groups of people that you can look at, and we do too today. You got two groups. You can look at those that are deceived and are being deceived. And you say, well, preacher, how do I know that they're deceived and they're being deceived? Because they don't believe God. I was about halfway through the lesson this morning in Sunday school talking about how that rejection of light produces darkness. They don't believe God, then and if you don't believe God, you open yourself up to deception. But you look at a saint of God that listen, in a crooked and perverse world, fallen world, it's possible. I'm going. But continue thou in the things which thou hast learned and hast been assured of, knowing whom thou hast learned them. Amen. Now, Timothy, we know that Timothy, he tells Timothy in chapter number 1, he says, verse 4, greatly desiring to see thee, being mindful of thy tears, that I may be filled with joy. When I call to remembrance the unfeigned faith that is in thee, which dwelt first in thy grandmother Lois and thy mother Eunice, and am persuaded that is in thee also. I believe that's what Paul's talking about here, where he says, continue the things which thou hast learned and hast been assured of. Amen. They was a mother and a grandmother, and I don't know where his father was, but he was Meech. But he had a grandmother and a mother. Amen. And I believe taught him the ways of God. But this, he didn't just learn this, but he said he was assured of it. And there's one thing for me to teach my kids what the Bible says, and it's a whole different story for me to live that before them. Because I can teach it to them till I'm blue in the face and not have it, and they do not get any assurance that what I'm saying is right. Amen. Same goes with being the preacher. I can preach to you what this Bible says and don't live that, then you won't have any confidence in what I say to you. It's the same with a Christian that
that says they believe this, they believe that, but yet they don't live. That's what he's saying. He said, Timothy, you had some people in your life that taught you, and they didn't just teach you, they assured you that that was right. Amen. You know how you know if you really believe something? You do it. I really believe if I go out there standing in the middle of that road, I'm going to get run over. So I don't want to get run over, so I don't do that. Amen. And that's just a little example there. But I want you to see something else in this. There is the way that is fruitful. Timothy had that in his life, and it produced something in his life. I want you to think about Eunice and Lois just for a minute. Amen. He told Timothy, he said, I want you to remember them that's taught you this. You've learned and you've been assured. Where'd you get that, Timothy? So he's telling him that should be a quality in you, Timothy. They taught Timothy, and it was worth their while. And I want to say to you this morning, it's worth your while.

teach. Listen, Brother Mike, it's worth your while. Sometimes we don't see it. Sometimes we don't recognize it, but it's worth our while. But not just teach it, but live it. Amen. It's the way that's fruitful. He wanted Timothy to see that your labor's not going to be in vain, Timothy. Your labor's not going to be in vain. It is the word of God's going to bring forth fruit, and you just stay faithful. There's a fallen world out there. Yes, there's those going to be against you. Amen. But just look at the walk of those that are faithful. He said, it is a way that is fruitful. And then he said in verse 15, and that from a child that has known the Holy Scriptures. And that's what makes all the difference in the world. Which is able to make thee wise unto salvation through faith, which is in Christ Jesus. Why is that? Because he said all Scripture, all of it, is given by inspiration of God. That means God give it. He breathed this. This is not man's writing. They just penned it down. And he said it's profitable for doctrine. That's what we believe. It's profitable for that. It will profit you in your beliefs. He said for reproof. It is profitable for reproof, to tell you what's wrong in your life. And that's what reproof is. The word conviction is a good synonym for this. The Word of God will tell you what is wrong in your life. James says it's like a mirror. Shows us the dirt. But it's not just that. He don't just show us the dirt and leave us laying there. I mean, God could have told me I was a sinner and never told me about the Savior. But he said it's profitable for correction. It tells you how to fix what's wrong in your life. And he says it's instruction in righteousness. It's how that you to live your life from here on out. He said you've got the walk of the faithful. He said you've got a way that's fruitful. Listen, God said his word will not return unto him void, but it will accomplish that wherein he sent it. Amen. It's never wrong to tell somebody what Jesus done for you. Amen. You may not have liberty to go into the gospel and all that, but it's always right. Peter says, be ready always to give a reason for the hope that lieth in you. Always. Amen. We have a word to follow. He said that the man of God may be perfect, that's mature, thoroughly furnished unto all good works. Thoroughly furnished. That means through and through, God has given you all that you need, amen, to live in the world like this. He said to him, this is the world we live in. This is the reality, amen. It's not going to change, make it easier for you. It's just the world you're going to live in. It's the world you're going to preach in. He said, but look, he said, we've got examples. Those that are faithful, follow after those examples. You've got a work that God has promised to be fruitful in your life. Amen. And you may not ever see the fruit of your labors here in this life, but God promised they'd be fruit. The Spirit, the fruit is of the Spirit. And he said, you've got a word to follow. God's given us his word to tell us everything we need. Amen. We face a lot of things, and I know that sometimes they get us down. I understand that. They do. They get us down. They get us discouraged. But God used a man that was getting ready to lay his head down on a chopping block to encourage a young preacher that was worried about his future as a Christian. Amen.
And if a man that's getting ready to lay his life down for the same reason this young man was worried about his future, amen, I believe we can look around. We can find some faithful followers of Christ. See how God has blessed them. They may not have much in this world. They may have troubles just like you. They have joy in their heart. Amen. I could sit here and name several saints of God that have blessed me in that way in my life. They probably didn't have much. I've had people give me money that I know that they didn't have hardly anything. But they wanted to be a blessing. And that's hard for me to do, but you know, still I didn't, you know, that's what the Lord wanted, and that's what, but the Lord blessed them in that. And I seen that. And that helped me in my Christian

Amen. Follow those that are following Christ. Amen. Follow those that are following Christ. Your way will be fruitful unto the Lord. May not be financially fruitful, but it'll be fruitful to the Lord. And then he wants you to know that his word's forever settled in heaven. And he's got what you need to profit, to gain in this world, spiritually speaking, is it found in his word. We have all we need. Amen. Living in an ungodly world, we can live. We can live godly. We can live for the Lord. And when we get to the other side, we'd be very glad that we did. Amen. Let's pray. Father, thank you for this time and your good blessings. Thank you for love and caring for us. Thank you, Lord, for giving us examples. Thank you, Lord, for

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1: From the WKRK Forecast Center, I'm meteorologist Matthew Harding. Mostly cloudy as we go through the afternoon with an isolated shower or storm possible. Temperatures top out in the mid-80s with a light wind. An isolated evening shower or storm, then mostly cloudy tonight, lows in the mid-60s. Cloudy on Monday with a good chance of showers and thunderstorms in the afternoon, highs in the lower 80s. Scattered storms Monday night, lows in the mid-60s. Off and on rain and thunderstorms, especially during the afternoon on Tuesday with highs in the lower 80s.
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0: Exodus chapter number 3, we'll begin reading in verse 1. Now Moses kept the flock of Jethro, his father-in-law, the priest of Midian, and he led the flock to the backside of the desert and came to the mountain of God, even to Horeb. And the angel of the Lord appeared unto him in a flame of fire out of the midst of a bush. And he looked, and behold, the bush burned with fire, and the bush was not consumed. And Moses said, I will now turn aside and see this great sight, why the bush is not burnt. And when the Lord saw that he turned aside to see, God called unto him out of the midst of the bush and said, Moses, Moses. And he said, Here am I. And he said, Draw not nigh hither. Put off thy shoes from off thy feet, for the place whereon thou standest is holy ground. Moreover, he said, I am the God of thy father, the God of Abraham, the God of Isaac, and the God of Jacob. And Moses hid his face, for he was afraid to look upon God. You may be seated. Thank you for standing this morning. So let's talk about Moses a little bit. This is where Moses is just now getting his calling into what God would have him to do. This is where God is going to speak to him and to tell him to be the leader and to lead his children of Israel out of bondage across the Red Sea into the wilderness and towards the Promised Land. But let's back up a little bit. The Bible says that Moses, well, old Pharaoh, he came up with this law that the children of Israel, they was growing mightier and mightier. And they were slaves to the Egyptians. Everybody understand that? And they was outnumbering the Egyptians. So therefore the Pharaoh, he said this. He said, we'll have every male child to be thrown into the river. Well, that's what they did. Well, Moses' mama had Moses there, and that she looked on him and said that he was a goodly child. And the Bible says that she kept him for 3 months. And the time came till she couldn't keep it a secret no longer. The Bible says she made a little old basket there and laid him in it, and laid him in that basket in the river. And I guess floated down the river. Well, guess what? Moses' sister was with Pharaoh's daughter that day. They went out to that river for Pharaoh's daughter to wash herself. And she looked, and there was this little basket there. She opened it up, and she looked, and the Bible says that the baby cried. And little old Pharaoh's daughter fell in love with Moses there that day. And it just so happened, friend, that Moses' sister was there. And Pharaoh's daughter said to Moses' sister, go find her a nurse. Go find me a nurse. Somebody to take care of this little baby. Do you know who she went and got? The very same one that put him in that basket. Moses' own mama. Ain't that wonderful? Moses' mama got to raise her own baby. Well, long story short there, he grew up to be a man there. And one day he walked out and he seen an Egyptian whooping up on a Hebrew. Whooping up on one of the children of Israel there. Well, it made him mad. Moses has always had a temper. It made him mad. And he killed that man that was a beating up on one of his fellow brothers. Well, Pharaoh heard about it. Oh, and Pharaoh said that Moses ought to die. Well, Moses fled. Moses took off, and he was dwelling by this little old well. And lo and behold, the 7 daughters of a priest came there that day. Well, then while he was there, the priest's daughters came to water their flocks, or whatever the case may be, and to get water. Here come the shepherds, and they was mean to them daughters and tried to run them off, but Moses helped them. Well, most of them daughters of that priest came back and told their father of how nice that this man was and how good Moses was to them. And he said, why didn't you bring him with you? Go fetch him. Well, Moses came, and then the priest gave him one of his daughters, and he stayed there until that Pharaoh died. Everybody understand that? Well, here's the thing. This is when chapter 3 takes place. It's right after he gets his wife and has a child. And then now here he is, a shepherd, being a shepherd for his father-in-law. Does everybody understand where we're at now? Well, here he is in the desert, the backside of the desert, and he's walking along, and God is out to get his attention. And the Bible says that there's a bush standing there, or planted there rather, and it was on fire, but it was not being consumed. Ain't that something? Friend, that's what God was doing. God sent that to him to get his attention. And the Bible says that he turned and he seen it, and he thought about it. He said, my goodness, that thing's on fire. He said, but it's not being consumed. And get this. And Moses said in verse 3, I will now turn aside and see this great sight, why the bush is not burnt. And when the Lord saw that he turned aside, God called unto him out of the midst of the bush. You see, friend, God seen him. God used that to catch his attention. And when he seen that it got his attention, God used it and spoke to him through it. Ain't that amazing? That's amazing. And then he told him, he said, called unto him out of the midst of the bush and said, Moses, Moses, he said, here am I. And he said, draw not nigh hither, put off thy shoes from off thy feet, for the place where thou standest is holy ground. And God talked to him, and they had a conversation there. And he slowly decided to let God use him in this great work that he called. But I can begin to think about this, about how God used this bush to get Moses' attention. Has God ever done that to you, friend? Friend, I'm telling you, I have had a burning bush experience. I have you? My friend, listen. You know, when God's got my attention, I was just a little boy in church. And I'm telling you, you can call it a radical experience or whatever the case may be. But friend, God got my attention as a little boy speaking to my heart. I never felt or heard anything like that in my life. And when he spoke to me, he had my attention. Did he yours? Friend, listen, I've been in church my whole life. I'm not no better than anybody. But listen, you know, there's some people, hey, that never darkens a church door. There's people that's never been. There's people that don't know the gospel. There's people that don't even know about Jesus. Hey, there's people that don't know nothing about his word. But friend, listen to me. I believe, hey, from the time they're born to the time they die, somewhere in that time, they will have an experience like Moses did when God shows them something, speaks to them, something happens to them, something happens in their lives to cause them to look towards God at some point in their life. I believe that. I think about some of you all here. I don't want to try to embarrass anybody, but I've been thinking about this, and I've been thinking about how people that some that's even had an experience like this that's in this church, that God has absolutely got a hold of you and shook you up. And then I begin to think about, Lord, what you said you're no respecter of person. I said, why can't you do that to somebody else that I've been praying for that's lost or backslid or whatever the case may be? And I just shut up for a moment. And this came to me, and I begin to think about it. Came to me that he has. And I about say that's true. Amen. I'd say that the evilest man that's ever lived, at some point in their life, something has happened to cause their mind to think about God. You believe that? Amen. Some of you might be going through something like this right now. Some of you might be right now having a burning bush experience where God is speaking and when God is getting your attention, listen, if he is, listen to him, amen. I'm telling you, if there's ever been anybody good at what they do, it's God. He is good at getting people's attention. You don't believe me? Hey, let's just look throughout the Bible. Not at me, but just a couple. How about the old preacher Jonah? You remember him? You remember when he said, when God told him to go down to Tarshish, but he said, no, I ain't going to go. And he went the opposite way, and God sent a storm on the boat. Hey, and the men threw him overboard, and God prepared a great fish, hey, to swallow him whole. And he, God willing, did he not? Amen. How about old Saul in the New Testament? You remember him? A mean old man. Hey, that hated Christians. Hey, that had Christians stoned and put in prison. But friend, one day, hey, on his way to Damascus, he had a fiery bush experience. And God struck him blind. And God called to him. And he said, Lord, who art thou? And he surrendered there that day on the road to Damascus. God has a way of getting our attention, friend. Here's the thing. He sends it our way to get us to look towards him. You have that option. You have that choice. God created us with our own free will, did he not? Amen. He created us to awaken it, where we can say yes, or we can say no, or we can listen and go his way, or totally go the wrong way in our way. Amen. He has gave us a free choice, friend. Hey, when he sends it to us, it's up to us, hey, to see and to realize where it came from. And it's up to us to turn and look and to listen to what God is trying to tell us. Amen. You've been there too, haven't you? You've been there, haven't you? Where God has absolutely shook you up to the bone, shook you to the core. I think about Cain back there. What God has allowed him to go through. And now he got his attention and he looked the right way instead of the wrong way. And friend, he's in the house of God. I think of Billy Joe, nearly on death's door, son. Hey, and God sent him a fiery burning bush experience and it changed his life. Friend, you can look towards him or you can look away. It's up to you. But he sends these things in our lives to get our attention. He's waiting for you. He's allowed it to happen in your life, maybe even right now, to get you to look. It caught Moses' attention. And when God seen him look, he began to speak to him. When God sees you look up, He'll begin to speak.
1: Amen.
0: Amen. Amen. Has any of y'all heard of Abel Knievel? Raise your hand. Everybody's heard of Abel Knievel. He's the one that jumps all them school buses on a motorcycle. He's the one that jumped that old, what is it, Snake River or something, in a some kind of a airplane looking thing. You know, he holds the record for the most broke bones and lived. He holds all kinds of records. He has little action figures and toys made after him. Old Abel Knievel. You know, friend, he had a right. I like him. I know. People think we're strange when we use the word radical. But friend, I am a radical Christian. I'm crazy about it. Ain't you? It's all I know. It's all that I put my hope and trust in. It's what I've been preaching for and heard about my whole life. But he had a radical, fiery bush experience. One day, he's up in his age, way up in his age, way up in his life, old man, standing on the beach one day. He said that God spoke to him. A lot of times God gets accused of things that he does and does not do. But friend, I can relate to old Abel Knievel because I have had God speak to me. And he told him, it's about time you get to know me. And he didn't know where to begin. Didn't have a clue. He called one of his friends up and he said, hello. He said, this is evil. He thought that man, he's telling the story. He thought that the devil doesn't have got his phone number. He said, who's Jesus? He gave him a book to read, whatever the case may be. And friend, hey, in a short period of time there, Abel Knievel.

0: to say 700 people in that church got born again and baptized that day. You can have God sends a fiery bushes experience to every one of us. It's up to you, friend, to realize where it's came from. Mark chapter 6, verse 45. Listen to this. This is so good. Mark chapter 6, verse 45. I'll read in verse 45. And straightway he constrained his disciples to get into the ship and to go to the other side before unto Bethsaida, while he sent away the people. And when he had sent them away, he departed into a mountain to pray. And evening was come, and the ship was in the midst of the sea, and he alone on the land. Does anybody understand what's going on here? The disciples is in a boat all by themselves, and Jesus is on land still. Verse 48, and he saw them toiling and rowing, for the wind was contrary unto them. And about the fourth watch of the night, he cometh unto them walking upon the sea. Do you understand what's going on? He's seen them from the shore, rowing and tossing in the midst of the sea through this storm. Friend, do you reckon God, do you reckon Jesus knew what he was doing when he told his disciples to get into that boat and sail across the other side while I wait here?
1: Amen.
0: You better believe he did. Do you think that God knows what he's doing when he allows things to happen in your life? Storms that comes. Do you reckon, friend? Do you reckon he knows what he's doing? You better believe you better believe he knows what he's doing. He's faithful and you can trust him. He knows what we need. Listen to this part. They're out there in the middle of the sea, in the fourth watch, in the middle of the night. Jesus comes a-walking on the sea. And what's that last part of verse 48? And would have passed by them. How about that? You know what he did? He sent the storm.
1: Amen.
0: And he's seen how the disciples is going to act when he came walking by. And he said, I would have passed by them. But when they saw him walking upon the sea, they supposed it had been a spirit and cried out. For they all saw him and were troubled. And immediately he talked with them and said unto them, be of good cheer, and as I, be not afraid. You know what they was having? A fiery bush experience. They looked around. They seen the Lord, and if they hadn't have called out, he'd have passed them by. What do you reckon happens to all these people that don't ever darken the doors? How are they going to hear the God? How is this? How are they going to be saved? By experiences just like this. In life, sometime in their life, something will come. A storm of something will come and it'll get their attention, and they can either look to God and cry out or look the other way and let him pass them by. That's right. The Bible says that grace has appeared unto every man. Some point or another. How about this scripture, friend? That's what we ought to do. When God sends us a storm, when God sends something to get our attention, whether it's to let us be, to get us to think about being saved, or to get us to think about getting things right with him, hey, we better cry out.
1: Amen.
0: Cry out.
1: Amen.
0: Friend, listen. I ain't picking on nobody. But Cain, you wasn't in church for me to preach to you, was you? But God knew how a way to get a hold of him. Same way with Billy Joe. He wasn't in church to hear the gospel like you've got the privilege to hear today. For his spirit could convict him through the power of the gospel. So God had other ways and other plans to speak. And it's up to you to see it and realize it and to cry out.
1: Amen.
0: Or to let him pass you by. What are you going to do? If you're here today lost, you up in age, maybe, I don't know, or young, right now with me, go back, hit the rewind button. Things that might have happened to you in your life. Close calls you might have had. Things that nearly took your life. Maybe you was diagnosed with some cancer or some sickness, and now things are better. Maybe God's took a child or a loved one. Maybe God's done something. You remember those times? When God sent something your way, lost sinner friend, listen, did you cry out to him or let him pass you by? Friend, listen, you might have sat and let him pass you by, but God is gracious enough and he'll give you another fiery bush experience like he gave me when I was little, sitting on a church pew, and God spoke to my heart and convicted me. I couldn't say nothing but him. Oh, bless his name. Thanks be to God for the day he passed my way. And I'm thankful I cried out to him. You can have that same experience like I did here today. God likes to use things outside, but he likes to use the preacher too. And the power of God and the convicting power of God to play things over in your heart to get your attention, friend. Woo! Listen to him. He's passing by this way today. Hey, listen. What are you going to do with him? What are you going to do with him? He's came by, showed you a burning bush in your heart today. Hey, he's speaking to you, troubling your heart, convicting you, whatever the case may be. What are you going to do? What are you going to do? You going to do what the disciples did? Cry out, Lord, help us, help me. Or are you going to sit there and leave the same way you come and let him pass you by again, friend? You might not have another chance. You might not have another fiery bush experience. Friend, this could be your last time. You better look at it and realize it and come to him before it's too late. Amen.
1: Amen.
0: Amen. Let's stand to our feet, Kelsey. You come. Yes, honey, you can come on. Sir, why don't you come? They'll let you out. Please come. He's speaking to you.

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2: 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And we trust that this broadcast will reach out not only into the community, but there'll be sinners that'll tune us in. People that's never been saved, and they want to understand. They have a desire to understand what true salvation's all about. Well, that's what we do. We preach the Word of God, the gospel, in its purity, in its power, and we thank God for the person, Jesus Christ, the righteous. Amen. He is the Savior of the world. Well, we'll go to our singing and then get right into the message for today.

You know, before we get into the message today, I'm thankful for the age that God has given me. I'm 87, going on 88, and the Lord's been gracious to me, super abundant grace, and I'm thankful for it. And I got to thinking, there's a lot of people that listen to the broadcast that are on up in years, and they may not be able to read. They might not be able to really study the Bible like they did at one time or have a desire to. And I wanted to make sure that I cover these things today on their behalf also and read a little bit more scripture than I normally do. And so we'll do that today and trust. And I'm visiting something that I just not too long ago preached on, but I'm trying to go back and make it as apparent and to those that want to understand and they can get a blessing out of it. So we'll go right into our message. All right. We're in the book of the Revelation today and chapter 16. And I want to go and I want to read about these seven vials that are be poured out. And previously I haven't, but I want to do that today and trust it'll be a blessing to you. And so we'll begin in verse 1, the vials of the wrath of God upon this earth. Now, we'll read that just in a minute. You'll see the first, second, third, fourth, fifth, sixth, and then we'll get into the seventh vial. Notice this now. And I heard a great voice out of the temple saying to the seven angels, go your ways and pour out the vials of the wrath of God upon the earth. Now, we know that all power is given, and heaven and earth is given to Christ. Amen. And so he's at the right hand of God, and he's mediating the new covenant and the better covenant, if you will. And we're thankful for that. Amen. And so we see Christ and the covenant and what it's going to take to bring that covenant in. The first vial. And the first went and poured out his vial upon the earth, and there fell a noisome grievous sore upon the men which had the mark of the beast, and upon them which worshipped his enemy. Here we find people worshiping, the God of this world, not the true God. The second vial, and the second angel poured out his vial upon the sea, and it became as the blood of a dead man, and every living soul died in the sea. This is the, this is the prophecy, and as the in the Old Testament, the blood turned to red with the sea appeared to be red, amen, as with blood. And so we go to the third vial. And the third angel poured out his vial upon the rivers and fountains of waters, and they became blood. Now, this is literally something that's happening. And I heard the angel of the waters say, thou art righteous, O Lord, which art and wast and shall be, because thou hast judged thus. And so God is the judge of all men everywhere. Amen. He's a judge of this world, and he's going to judge it. And he says, for they have shed the blood of saints and prophets. This is a present time that we're coming into. Now, down through the years, many have been persecuted and their lives even taken for preaching the gospel, especially in the early church. And thou hast given them blood to drink, for they are worthy. And I heard another out of the altar say, even so, Lord God Almighty, true and righteous are thy judgment. So he's talking about his righteousness and his judgment. The fourth vial. And the fourth angel poured out his vial upon the sun, and power was given unto him to scorch men with fire. And men were scorched with great heat and blasphemed the name of God, which hath power over these plagues, and they repented not to give him glory. And so that it didn't bring, it didn't bring conviction, and they were not convicted. So he goes on. And the fifth angel, the fifth vial, poured out his vial upon the seat of the beast, and his kingdom was full of darkness. Now this is the God of this age, the devil himself, Satan. And they gnawed their tongues for pain. Oh, it's in the tribulation now, and judgments are being poured out. Notice this now. And blasphemed the God of heaven because of their pains and their sores, and repented not of their deeds. Lack of repentance, right?
We're to have repentance toward God and faith in the Lord Jesus Christ. Every sinner needs that, and every saint needs to honor it. Amen. The sixth vow. And the sixth angel poured out his vow upon the great river Euphrates, and the water thereof was dried up, that the way of the kings of the east might be prepared. Now these kings from the east, they're going to come, amen, during this time, and they're going to play their part. Now watch this, parenthetical. Here's the parenthetical part of this whole thing. And I saw three unclean spirits like frogs come out of the mouth of the dragon, and out of the mouth of the beast, and out of the mouth of the false prophet. So you have three, the dragon, the beast, and the false prophet, you see, that take their part during this time. For they are the spirits of devils, working miracles, which go forth unto the kings of the earth and the whole world to gather them to the battle, that great day of God Almighty. Amen. You see, God is going to deliver retribution. God cannot be rejected, and you get by with it. Sinner friend, you can't reject God. He's going to have the last say, and I'm warning you even as I speak. This is going to come to pass here shortly after the church goes out. Now, verse 17, the seventh vow. And the seventh angel poured out his vial into the air, and there came a great voice out of the temple of heaven from the throne, saying, It is done. And there were voices and thunders and lightnings, and there was a great earthquake, such as was not since men were upon the earth, so mighty an earthquake and so great. And the great city was divided into three parts, and the cities of the nations fell, and great Babylon came in remembrance before God to give unto her the cup of the wine of the fierceness of his wrath. Oh my God, what is truly happening? And every island fled away, and the mountains were not found. And there fell upon men a great hail out of heaven. Can you imagine that? This huge hail that is gathered together in big balls. Watch this. Every stone about the weight of a talent. My, we've never seen. I've seen hailstorm, but not like that. And men blasphemed God because of the plague of the hail, for the plague thereof was exceeding great. In other words, it didn't cause them to fear God and listen and seek him and seek to be saved by Christ. They just went on, you see, after the church has already gone out. Amen. And they're going to suffer. Watch this now. Now we're getting to chapter 17, where I want to get to today, and I want to give you a specific something about this. Anti-Christian power, you see, anti-Christian power. That's what that I was reading to you about. The account of this power is given in chapter 16. Now, this is a new image of that power. The consequence of that power continued from chapter 16 to 21. So you could go back and read from chapter 16 through where I read you in chapter 16, amen, and through chapter 17 where I'm at today. And notice this, there's the account of this power, chapter 16. This is a new image of that power. Consequence of that power continued from chapter 16 through 21. And so you could read all the way to almost to the end of the Revelation in chapter 22. The catastrophic power, not only the account of this, the catastrophic power. See the consequence of that power and then the catastrophic power. Amen? Notice this now. The actuality of that power. I told you the account of this power. Now the actuality of that power. And so I'm preaching on the power of God during this time and the powers of the devil that oppose him. Amen. Revelation 16, 17 through 19. And I read this. And the seventh angel poured out his vial into the earth, and there came a great voice out of the temple of heaven from the throne, saying, It is done. And there were voices and thunders and lightnings, and there was a great earthquake, such as was not since men were upon the earth. So he said he'd shake mightily this heaven, this earth, amen, this earth, during the revelation, amen. So notice this now. And there was a great earthquake, such as was not since
man was upon the earth. So mighty an earthquake, and so great, amen. In other words, powerful. And the great city was divided into three parts, and the cities of the nations fell, and great Babylon, you see this Babylon, came in remembrance before God to give unto her the cup of the wine of the fierceness of his wrath. You see, I preach a message many, many times on the wrath of God that is to be poured out. And I'm saying to you, it's going to come to its end one day, amen, where God will not have to pour out his wrath to any man or any more on this earth, because there's going to be a new heaven and a new earth. Just read Revelation 22, amen. Well, now watch this. The ambition of that power, Revelation, I've told you about the account of this power, the actuality of this power. What about the ambition of that power? Revelation 17, 6 through 13. Now listen to what he says down here. I want to read quickly. And there came one of the seven angels, which had the seven visions, vials rather, and talked with me, saying unto me, this is verse 1, come hither, I will show unto thee the judgment of the great whore that sitteth upon many waters, with whom the kings of the earth have committed fornication, and the inhabitants of the earth have been made drunk with the wine of her fornication. So he carried me away into the spirit, into the wilderness, and I saw a woman sit upon a scarlet-colored beast, full of names of blasphemy, having seven heads and 10 horns. This is all satanic now, and it's building up to the mystery Babylon, amen, that great city. And the woman was arrayed in purple and scarlet color, and decked with gold and precious stones and pearls, having a golden cup in her hand, full of abomination and filthiness of her fornication. Who she fornicated against God. And upon her forehead was a name written, Mystery Babylon, the great, the mother of harlots. Did you notice that? The mother of harlots and abominations of the earth. And I saw the woman drunken with the blood of the saints and with the blood of the martyrs of Jesus. And when I saw her, I wondered with great admiration. Now, I'm reading all this because you're going to give an account one day if you're listening to this, whether you're saint or sinner. Now watch this. And the angel said unto me, wherefore didst thou marvel? I will tell thee the mystery of the woman and of the beast that carrieth her, which hath the seven heads and 10 horns. And so he describes it there, doesn't he? Amen. So we're reading about the ambition of that great power here now when we come from verse 6 through 13. Notice, listen, the seven heads and the 10 horns. The last form of Gentile world power. So he's talking about the powers of this world. He's not talking about they're coming against the power of God and what God's plan is, to fulfill this present time and for the new heaven, the new earth. Now watch this, verse 8. The beast that thou sawest was, is not, and shall ascend out of the bottomless pit and go into perdition, and they that dwell on the earth shall wonder whose names were not written in the book of life from the foundation of the world, when they beheld the beast that was and is not and yet is. Now that Bible, this verse tells me that God knows, listen, all the saved, amen. It was written in the book of life from the foundation of the world. Now how can you go against the election of God? And so he says, and yet it is. And here is the mind which hath wisdom. The seven heads are seven mountains on which the woman sits. Now, describing the place where the

which have received no kingdom as yet, but receive power as kings 1 hour with the beast. This great power, what did I tell you about it? The account of this power, the actuality of that power, the ambition of that power, Revelation 6 through 13, amen. Let me finish verse 13. These have one mind and shall be given that power and strength unto the beast. Well, let's finish. What about, listen, the ambition of that power, Revelation 6 through 13, amen, that I was dealing with. What about, listen, that great city spiritually called Sodom and Egypt, representing Rome, pagan, Roman persecuting power. They're pagans. They're not, listen, the true church. They're not, listen, the church of the living God. Now watch this. The absolute power, authority of that power of persecution until the purpose of God is performed. You see, God is bringing this to pass on the earth. He's allowing this. I mean, he knows what's coming, and he knows the end of it, and he's watching all this. Amen. And let me say to you, God gave him the power. I read it to you. Now watch this. And so look at verse 17 now, and we'll go through that. Amen. Notice what he said, the persecution until the purpose of God is performed. You listen, watch what he says. For God hath put in their hearts to fulfill his will. Now, neighbor, have I not preached you the truth that God is going to bring this to pass, and this power will be, listen, dominate to a certain extent up until the time that God deals with it. That's so that sinners and people would turn to the living and true God. That's why. But they won't. These don't. And to agree and give their kingdom unto the beast until the words of God shall be fulfilled. And the woman which thou sawest is that great city which reigneth over the kings of the earth. He allows that for a while. Amen. Sinner friend, are you ready to meet the Lord Jesus Christ? I'm talking about you're not if you're still a sinner. How about the saved people? Are you looking for the return of the Lord? I'm going to stop right there. Amen. Now watch that. I'm going to give you one more time the outline. Antichristian power. Account this power, the account of the power. Amen. The actuality of that power. The ambition of that power. I've read it and explained it to you. Amen. The absolute authority of that power. God gave them authority to continue to, till that time. Listen, the purpose of God is performed. You will need to read Revelation 16 through 19 in your study of this antichristian power and God's purpose for this power. So I end with that today, and I challenge you to read Revelation 16 through 19 in your studies of the Word of God, dear saint of God, and of this antichristian power and God's purpose for the power. Neighbor, it's coming to pass just as soon as the church leaves out. Amen. Well, until next week, may God bless is my prayer.

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2: ABC News, I'm Mike Dabusky. Iranian officials now say the continued blocking of the Strait of Hormuz by the U.S. increases the threat to American bases in the area. ABC's Tom Sufi Burridge reports from Jerusalem.
3: The ceasefire between the U.S. and Iran around the Strait of Hormuz and in the Gulf is already pretty tenuous. We've seen that within the last 48 hours, the Iranians and the U.S. military exchanging pretty significant fire. The U.S. military insisting it is taking a defensive posture and attacking Iran to deter further attacks.
2: Today marks 100 days since the beginning of the war with Iran. Meanwhile, there's a fresh round of violence in Ukraine, with President Volodymyr Zelensky today accusing Russia of striking targets near Chernobyl. Ukraine has been hammering St. Petersburg in recent days. And a manhunt is underway in Ohio right now for the multiple suspects in last night's mass shooting at an outdoor festival. Toledo authorities are urging anyone who captured video of the incident to send it to police. A dozen people were hurt there. This is ABC News. A 21-year-old man is being held on $5 million bail in connection with a sex trafficking ring in Washington State. Officer Seth Tyler with Bellevue Police says the victims allege they were lured into a mansion where they were forced to create explicit content.
4: Our investigators think it's quite likely that there are additional victims out there.
2: Authorities say more arrests are possible. Ahead of Game 3 of the NBA Finals this week, the NYPD is now warning of a heightened risk of targeted violence or disruption, even without an outside threat. Though the games have prompted rowdy celebrations in New York, police union official Patrick Hendry says an officer was attacked after game two.
5: This is a blatant, vile attack on a New York City police officer. She has headaches, pain, and a long road to recovery. That needs to be out there. We need to get that out there.
2: President Trump expected to attend game three in New York City on Monday. Mike Dabusky, ABC News.
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8: From the WKRK Forecast Center, I'm meteorologist Matthew Harding. Mostly cloudy as we go through the afternoon with an isolated shower or storm possible. Temperatures top out in the mid-80s with a light wind. An isolated evening shower or storm, then mostly cloudy tonight, lows in the mid-60s. Cloudy on Monday with a good chance of showers and thunderstorms in the afternoon, highs in the lower 80s. Scattered storms Monday night, lows in the mid-60s. Off and on rain and thunderstorms, especially during the afternoon on Tuesday with highs in the lower 80s.

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Just

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You never know what song might be just the encouragement someone needed to hear today. 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
1: ABC News, I'm Mike Tabusky. The Israeli Defense Forces now say they've identified Iranian missiles launched towards their territory and are now working to intercept. It's the first such bombardment since the ceasefire in April, and it comes following recent Israeli strikes on Hezbollah targets in Beirut, Lebanon.
2: What's happened over the last week or so is that the situation in Lebanon has become increasingly important for the negotiation between the U.S. and Iran to try and get a deal to reopen the Strait of Hormuz and avoid a return to a full-scale war.
1: ABC's Tom Sufi Burridge in Jerusalem. In Toledo, Ohio, a dozen people are recovering from injuries after gunfire erupted at an outdoor festival last night. At least two gunmen are still on the run, and police there are asking for the public's help to identify the suspects. And it's less than 2 days until Maine's Democratic Senate primary, where Graham Plattner is leading despite a series of scandals. This is ABC News. New backlash to data centers, this time over a proposed project in Tennessee.
3: A planned data center to be built next to the Nashville Zoo has drawn criticism from local residents, including country star Brad Paisley.
4: Can't think of a worse place, honestly, that you could stick something like a data center.
3: As AI and the data centers that power the technology become a national issue, Senator Mark Warner tells ABC his Democratic Party can lead the way.
5: There's positive, but there's also a deep underbelly here.
3: A Gallup poll earlier this year found that 7 in 10 Americans oppose data centers being built near their homes. Brian Clark, ABC News.
1: An update to that cave rescue in Laos, where now the last 4 international rescuers are going home, suspending their 2-week search for 2 miners still missing inside that flooded cave. Hope of finding those 2 men alive is now very low, though a local team says it will keep pumping water out of that cave. I'm Mike Tabusky, ABC News.
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8: From the WKRK Forecast Center, I'm meteorologist Matthew Harding. Mostly cloudy as we go through the afternoon with an isolated shower or storm possible. Temperatures top out in the mid-80s with a light wind. An isolated evening shower or storm, then mostly cloudy tonight, lows in the mid-60s. Cloudy on Monday with a good chance of showers and thunderstorms in the afternoon, highs in the lower 80s. Scattered storms Monday night, lows in the mid-60s. Off and on rain and thunderstorms, especially during the afternoon on Tuesday with highs in the lower 80s.
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It's amazing how a good song can change the whole mood of your day. And that's what we try to do here on WKRK. Just keep the encouragement coming. That particular song for you may be coming up next.

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Hey, it's Greg Goodman. Southern gospel music has a way of reminding us that no matter what we're facing, there's always hope ahead. More great music is coming up.

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1: ABC News, I'm Mike Dabosky. Israel says it's intercepted all the missiles fired from Iran today, the first volley of strikes from the Iranian military since the beginning of the ceasefire. It's the latest round of violence threatening to prolong the conflict between the U.S. and Iran, which is now 100 days old. Republican Representative Mike McCaul, speaking with ABC's This Week earlier today, standing by President Trump's strategy.
2: This is the first president in 50 years to actually try to do something about the problem. A nuclear Iran is not acceptable. We've always said that. Every president since 1979.
1: Less than 2 days to go now before the Democratic Senate primary in Maine, and there's still no answers as to who's responsible for that mass shooting in Toledo, Ohio last night. At least a dozen people were wounded there. All are now in stable condition. Police believe at least two gunmen were involved and are asking for the public's help in identifying those two suspects. This is ABC News. A labor dispute is threatening to disrupt the first World Cup match in Los Angeles this Friday. Details from ABC's Rachel Scott.
3: Cashiers, cooks, bartenders, and servers at SoFi Stadium all authorizing a strike, their union telling ABC News. It's nearly 2,000 members voted overwhelmingly to strike against the stadium's food service operator, Legends Global. Negotiations are underway, and until a deal is made, concession workers could walk off the job at any point.
1: ABC News has reached out to the hospitality company for comment. More than a million people turned out for Sunday service in central Madrid today, where Pope Leo presided while on his first official visit to Spain. And $500,000 worth of bourbon was stolen in northern Philadelphia this weekend. The thieves approaching a warehouse yesterday with an 18-wheeler posing as delivery drivers. Company officials say staff was given false information about the pickup and they did not follow regular security protocols. I'm Mike Dabosky, ABC News.
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6: From the WKRK Forecast Center, I'm meteorologist Matthew Harding. Mostly cloudy as we go through the afternoon with an isolated shower or storm possible. Temperatures top out in the mid-80s with a light wind. An isolated evening shower or storm, then mostly cloudy tonight, lows in the mid-60s. Cloudy on Monday with a good chance of showers and thunderstorms in the afternoon, highs in the lower 80s. Scattered storms Monday night, lows in the mid-60s. Off and on rain and thunderstorms, especially during the afternoon on Tuesday with highs in the lower 80s.
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0: Thank you for making Christian Radio WKRK a part of your day today. 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

From church choirs to gospel quartets, this music has deep roots in the South. 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
1: ABC News, I'm Mike Dubusky. Iran firing several missiles at Israel this afternoon. The IDF says it was able to intercept all of those strikes, and after Israeli forces launched strikes on Hezbollah targets in Beirut. Republican Congressman Mike McCaul speaking with ABC's This Week earlier today about the president's Middle East strategy.
2: I think they thought the regime would implode after taking out the top leadership in the Ayatollah, and that didn't happen.
1: Maine's crucial Democratic Senate primary is this Tuesday, with Graham Plattner facing questions about his treatment of women.
3: The progressive outsider, Graham Plattner, essentially forced Janet Mills to suspend her candidacy. But as those controversies have grown around Plattner, Mills herself has reminded people she's actually still on the ballot on Tuesday. She's being talked about as a potential backup candidate should Plattner decide to drop out.
1: ABC's Rick Klein. And the manhunt continues in Ohio for the suspects in yesterday's shooting at an outdoor festival. This is ABC News. A California man says he's lucky to be alive after coming face-to-face with a grizzly bear while hiking in Montana.
4: Daniel Crago's dream trip to Glacier National Park quickly turned into a nightmare. While taking photos, he saw a grizzly cub about 40 feet away. Next thing he knew, an adult grizzly showed up.
5: I could hear the roar, and I just stuck my arm up. Kind of thought, like, this is it.
4: It charged and attacked him.
5: Completely split open, forearm, just bleeding out. I was just in panic mode, like, thinking I'm going to die.
4: Grego saved by several hikers who came to his aid, now recovering with what he says is a new perspective.
5: Whatever else is going on in life, I'm alive.
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1: A 25-year-old man is now behind bars after allegedly sneaking past the check-in counter and boarding a plane at a Houston airport. Authorities say he used a fake boarding pass to get through security. The captain of that plane was alerted and the plane returned to the gate. I'm Mike Dubusky, ABC News.
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8: From the WKRK Forecast Center, this is meteorologist Steve Hamilton. We've got some rain coming up to start the week. A low-pressure system from the southern plains, and we'll also have a stationary front setting up over our area Monday. Could get a few showers overnight, upper 60s, and then rain and thunderstorms look likely most of the day on Monday. We'll top out at a high of about 80. The rain will continue Monday night, more wet weather on Tuesday and Wednesday. Showers and thunderstorms likely both days.
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Hey, it's Greg Goodman. Nothing like a good Southern gospel song to brighten the day, and we've got plenty more coming up right here on Christian Radio, WKRK, serving the mountains of North Carolina, Georgia, and Tennessee.

One of the best things about Southern gospel music is the message. It's about faith, hope, and loving one another. You'll hear plenty of that right here on WKRK.

Right here in the mountains, faith and community still mean a lot. That's what this music is all about, and that's what you'll hear on Christian Radio, WKRK.

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1: ABC News, I'm Wayne Cabot. Whatever's left of the Iran war ceasefire that began in April is on life support. Iran launching ballistic missiles into Israel today, first time since the ceasefire. ABC's Tom Sufi Burridge in London on escalating attacks this weekend.
2: There had been two launches of unidentified projectiles or drones into northern Israel by Hezbollah. And then this news that Israel has launched pretty significant airstrikes into Dahiya, that southern neighborhood of the Lebanese capital, a stronghold of Hezbollah.
1: The question tonight is, will Israel also fire into Iran in retaliation? President Trump from his New Jersey golf course told Axios he's called Israel's Benjamin Netanyahu, asking him not to. Concession workers at SoFi Stadium are set to go on strike as the World Cup begins. For the NBA Finals tomorrow, the NYPD reports no specific threat, but is raising its risk assessment. The president will be there. This is ABC News. Some members of Iran's World Cup entourage are still without U.S. visas before this week's games in L.A. and Seattle. ABC's Marcus Moore is in Spain, where a huge crowd gathered, a huge crowd, to see Pope Leo in Madrid.
3: It is truly an astonishing number. 1.2 million people attending that open-air mass today, according to police. The Pope Mobile made its way through the streets of the capital here. Pope Leo is the first pope to visit Spain in 15 years. So this is truly a monumental moment for the church and for Spain.
1: At the movies, who said comedies are dead? The spoof scary movie notching a franchise best global launch. The Tony Awards are tonight. Radio City Music Hall. Pink is the host. She'll perform with nominees in Broadway shows, including The Lost Boys and Titanic, which reimagines the movie Titanic and what really happened to Jack and Rose with the music of Celine Dion. I'm Wayne Cabot, ABC News.
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6: From the WKRK Forecast Center, this is meteorologist Steve Hamilton. We've got some rain coming up to start the week. A low-pressure system from the southern plains, and we'll also have a stationary front setting up over our area Monday. Could get a few showers overnight, upper 60s, and then rain and thunderstorms look likely most of the day on Monday. We'll top out at a high of about 80. The rain will continue Monday night, more wet weather on Tuesday and Wednesday. Showers and thunderstorms likely both days.

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We play it all day and all night here on Christian Radio WKRK Murphy.

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I'm Greg Goodman. 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

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I know it's just a test, so I'll try to do

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1: ABC News, I'm Wayne Cabot. A new wave of attacks in the Middle East. Iran firing missiles over Israel for the first time since April when the hostilities were supposed to end.
2: The IDF saying it intercepted all 10 Iranian missiles, and there are no reports anyone was killed or injured in the attack.
1: ABC's Tom Sufi Burridge in London. Israel not saying if it will retaliate for Iran's retaliation against Israel strikes on Beirut today. Crude oil up 3%. Ukraine is on the offensive, unleashing another massive attack inside Russia, blowing up a depot in Russia's south and hitting Vladimir Putin's hometown, St. Petersburg, the largest Ukrainian attack of the war. President Trump is the biggest named politician due to attend the Knicks-Spurs game 3 tomorrow night, but New York Mayor Zoran Mamdani says he'll also attend.
3: It'll be a very different place than the president, but I'll be there. I'll probably be standing for most of it.
1: The Knicks come home with a 2-0 lead in the NBA Finals. This is ABC News. Nostalgia for the 2000s battled nostalgia for the 1980s at the weekend movies.
4: We back!
5: The horror comedy Scary Movie took in $55 million at the box office this weekend, a record for the long-running franchise. That means He-Man didn't have the power, with the new Masters of the Universe movie opening at number 2 with $29.3 million.
6: Look, I know how this sounds, but you gotta understand, it's massive.
5: Backrooms, meanwhile, rounded out the top 3 with $25.9 million, a 70% drop-off from its opening last weekend. Mike Dubusky, ABC News.
1: All 12 people shot at a Toledo music festival last night are expected to survive, but police have no suspects. Stacey King played on 3 consecutive NBA championship teams with the Bulls. Modern fans know him as the commentator. Fans will be sad to hear what the Bulls just said. Stacey King has died at just 59. I'm Wayne Cabot, ABC News.
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9: From the WKRK Forecast Center, this is meteorologist Steve Hamilton. We've got some rain coming up to start the week. A low-pressure system from the southern plains, and we'll also have a stationary front setting up over our area Monday. Could get a few showers.